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3: Here's your WGLR Tri-State forecast. Mainly clear skies tonight with lows around 49. High temperatures reach up to 68. Tomorrow, sunshine mixed with clouds at times. Lows level off around 50. Tomorrow night, partly cloudy. Chance for storms. Friday, high temperatures reach up to 72. 78, ample sunshine expected. Saturday. Right now, it's 64 degrees. I'm staff meteorologist Jennifer Wojcicki.

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11: Here's your WGLR Tri-State forecast. Mainly clear skies tonight with lows around 49. High temperatures reach up to 68. Tomorrow, sunshine mixed with clouds at times. Lows level off around 50. Tomorrow night, partly cloudy. Chance for storms. Friday, high temperatures reach up to 72. 78, ample sunshine expected. Saturday. Right now, it's 61 degrees. I'm staff meteorologist Jennifer Vujcicki.

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2: Here's your WGLR Tri-State forecast. Mainly clear skies tonight with lows around 49. High temperatures reach up to 68. Tomorrow, sunshine mixed with clouds at times. Lows level off around 50. Tomorrow night, partly cloudy. Chance for storms. Friday, high temperatures reach up to 72. 78, ample sunshine expected. Saturday. Right now, it's 61 degrees. I'm staff meteorologist Jennifer Wojcicki.

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3: Here's your WGLR Tri-State forecast. Lows level off around 49 tonight under mainly clear skies. Sunshine mixed with clouds at times tomorrow. High temperatures reach up to 68. Lows dip down to about 50 tomorrow night. Partly cloudy skies. Daytime highs approaching 72 Friday with a chance for storms. 79, bright sunshine expected Saturday. Currently 61. I'm Staff Meteorologist Derek Height.

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7: Here's your WGLR Tri-State forecast. Lows level off around 49 tonight under mainly clear skies. Sunshine mixed with clouds at times tomorrow. High temperatures reach up to 68. Lows dip down to about 50 tomorrow night. Partly cloudy skies. Daytime highs approaching 72 Friday with a chance for storms. 79, bright sunshine expected Saturday. Currently 61. I'm staff meteorologist Derek Height.

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13: Here's your WGLR Tri-State forecast. Lows level off around 49 tonight under mainly clear skies. Sunshine mixed with clouds at times tomorrow. High temperatures reach up to 68. Lows dip down to about 50 tomorrow night. Partly cloudy skies. Daytime highs approaching 72 Friday with a chance for storms. 79, bright sunshine expected Saturday. Currently 58. I'm staff meteorologist Derek Height. 97.

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2: Here's your WGLR Tri-State forecast. Lows level off around 49 tonight under mainly clear skies. Sunshine mixed with clouds at times tomorrow. High temperatures reach up to 68. Lows dip down to about 50 tomorrow night. Partly cloudy skies. Daytime highs approaching 72 Friday with a chance for storms. 79, bright sunshine expected Saturday. Currently 58. I'm Staff Meteorologist Derek Height.
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12: Here's your WGLR Tri-State Forecast. Lows level off around 49 tonight, under mainly clear skies. Sunshine mixed with clouds at times tomorrow. High temperatures reach up to 68. Lows dip down to about 50 tomorrow night, partly cloudy skies. Daytime highs approaching 72 Friday, with a chance for storms. 79, bright sunshine expected Saturday. Right now, 57. I'm Staff Meteorologist Derek Height.
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13: Here's your WGLR Tri-State Forecast. Lows level off around 49 tonight under mainly clear skies. Sunshine mixed with clouds at times tomorrow. High temperatures reach up to 68. Lows dip down to about 50 tomorrow night. Partly cloudy skies. Daytime highs approaching 72 Friday with a chance for storms. 79, bright sunshine expected Saturday. Right now, 57. I'm Staff Meteorologist Derek Height.
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12: Here's your WGLR Tri-State forecast. Lows level off around 49 tonight under mainly clear skies.
5: Sunshine mixed with clouds at times tomorrow. High temperatures reach up to 68. Lows dip down to about 50 tomorrow night. Partly cloudy skies. Daytime highs approaching 72 Friday with a chance for storms. 79, bright sunshine expected Saturday. Right now, 57. I'm staff meteorologist Derek Height. 97.

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14: Here's your WGLR Tri-State forecast. Lows level off around 49 tonight under mainly clear skies. Sunshine mixed with clouds at times tomorrow. High temperatures reach up to 68. Lows dip down to about 50 tomorrow night. Partly cloudy skies. Daytime highs approaching 72 Friday with a chance for storms. 79, bright sunshine expected Saturday. Right now, 57. I'm staff meteorologist Derek Hite.

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10: Here's your WGLR Tri-State Forecast. Lows level off around 49 tonight under mainly clear skies. Sunshine mixed with clouds at times tomorrow. High temperatures reach up to 68. Lows dip down to about 50 tomorrow night. Partly cloudy skies. Daytime highs approaching 72 Friday with a chance for storms. 79, bright sunshine expected Saturday. Right now, 55. I'm staff meteorologist Derek.

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2: Here's your WGLR Tri-State forecast. Lows level off around 49 overnight under partly cloudy skies. Daytime highs approaching 68. Thursday, sunshine mixed with clouds at times. Partly cloudy skies Thursday night. Lows around 50. Highs level off around 72 Friday with a chance of rain showers. 79, bright sunshine Saturday. Currently 55. I'm staff meteorologist Derek Height. 97.

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9: Here's your WGLR Tri-State Forecast. Lows level off around 49 overnight under partly cloudy skies. Daytime highs approaching 68 Thursday. Sunshine mixed with clouds at times. Partly cloudy skies Thursday night. Lows around 50. Highs level off around 72 Friday with the chance of rain showers. 79, bright sunshine Saturday. Currently 55. I'm staff meteorologist Derek Hite.

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12: Here's your WGLR Tri-State Forecast. Lows level off around 49 overnight under partly cloudy skies. Daytime highs approaching 68 Thursday. Sunshine mixed with clouds at times. Partly cloudy skies Thursday night. Lows around 50. Highs level off around 72 Friday with a chance of rain showers. 79, bright sunshine, Saturday. Right now, it's 54 degrees. I'm Staff Meteorologist Derek Height. 96.

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3: Here's your WGLR Tri-State forecast. Lows level off around 49 overnight under partly cloudy skies. Daytime highs approaching 68. Thursday, sunshine mixed with clouds at times. Partly cloudy skies Thursday night. Lows around 50. Highs level off around 72 Friday with a chance of rain showers. 79, bright sunshine Saturday. Right now, it's 54 degrees. I'm Staff Meteorologist Derek Height. 97.

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If this had been an actual emergency, you would have been given official information, news, or instructions. This test is now concluded.

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1: Hi, this is Morgan Needham from the Mount Hope Cardinals 4-H chapter. 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I've also exhibited baked goods, woodworking, art projects, flowers, and vegetables. 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
4: Here's your WGLR Tri-State Forecast. Lows level off around 49 overnight under partly cloudy skies. Daytime highs approaching 68. Thursday, sunshine mixed with clouds at times. Partly cloudy skies Thursday night. Lows around 50. Highs level off around 72 Friday with a chance of rain showers. 79, bright sunshine Saturday. Right now, it's 54 degrees. I'm Staff Meteorologist Derek Height.
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4: Here's your WGLR Tri-State Forecast. Lows level off around 49 overnight under partly cloudy skies. Daytime highs approaching 68 Thursday. Sunshine mixed with clouds at times. Partly cloudy skies Thursday night. Lows around 50. Highs level off around 72 Friday with the chance of rain showers. 79 bright sunshine Saturday. Currently 53. I'm staff meteorologist Derek Height. 97.

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3: Here's your WGLR Tri-State Forecast. Mainly clear skies overnight with a low of 49. A mix of clouds and sun Thursday. High temperatures reach up to 69. Lowest dip down to about 50 Thursday night. Partly cloudy skies. Highs level off around 72 Friday with a chance for storms. 79 clear skies Saturday. Right now, it's 53 degrees. I'm Staff Meteorologist Derek Height.
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4: Here's your WGLR Tri-State Forecast. Mainly clear skies overnight with a low of 49. A mix of clouds and sun Thursday. High temperatures reach up to 69. Lows dip down to about 50 Thursday night. Partly cloudy skies. Highs level off around 72 Friday with a chance for storms. 79 clear skies Saturday. Right now, it's 51 degrees. I'm Staff Meteorologist Derek Height.
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4: Here's your WGLR Tri-State Forecast. Mainly clear skies overnight with a low of 49. A mix of clouds and sun Thursday. High temperatures reach up to 69. Lowest dip down to about 50 Thursday night. Partly cloudy skies. Highs level off around 72 Friday with a chance for storms. 79 clear skies Saturday. Right now, it's 51 degrees. I'm staff meteorologist Derek Height. 97.

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3: Here's your WGLR Tri-State Forecast. Mainly clear skies overnight with a low of 49. A mix of clouds and sun Thursday. High temperatures reach up to 69. Lows dip down to about 50 Thursday night. Partly cloudy skies. Highs level off around 72 Friday with a chance for storms. 79 clear skies Saturday. Right now, 53. I'm staff meteorologist Derek Height.
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4: Here's your WGLR Tri-State Forecast. Mainly clear skies overnight with a low of 49. A mix of clouds and sun Thursday. High temperatures reach up to 69. Lowest dip down to about 50 Thursday night. Partly cloudy skies. Highs level off around 72 Friday with a chance for storms. 79, clear skies Saturday. Right now, 53. I'm Staff Meteorologist Derek Height.
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3: Here's your WGLR Tri-State Forecast. Mainly clear skies overnight with a low of 49. A mix of clouds and sun Thursday. High temperatures reach up to 69. Lows dip down to about 50 Thursday night. Partly cloudy skies. Highs level off around 72 Friday with a chance for storms. 79 clear skies Saturday. Currently, it's 51 degrees. I'm staff meteorologist Derek Height. 97.

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2: Here's your WGLR Tri-State forecast. Partly cloudy overnight with lows around 49. High temperatures reach up to 69 Thursday, a mix of clouds and sun. Partly cloudy skies Thursday night, lows around 50. Temps a bit above average Friday and Saturday with highs from the low 70s to the upper 70s. Chance of thunderstorms Friday. Currently 51. I'm Staff Meteorologist Derek Height. 97.

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3: Here's your WGLR Tri-State forecast. Partly cloudy overnight with lows around 49. High temperatures reach up to 69 Thursday, a mix of clouds and sun. Partly cloudy skies Thursday night, lows around 50. Temps a bit above average. Friday and Saturday with highs from the low 70s to the upper 70s. Chance of thunderstorms Friday. Currently 51. I'm staff meteorologist Derek Height.
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6: Here's your WGLR Tri-State Forecast. Partly cloudy overnight with lows around 49. High temperatures reach up to 69 Thursday, a mix of clouds and sun. Partly cloudy skies Thursday night, lows around 50. Temps a bit above average, Friday and Saturday, with highs from the low 70s to the upper 70s. Chance of thunderstorms Friday. Currently 51. I'm Staff Meteorologist Derek Height. 97.

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3: Here's your WGLR Tri-State forecast. Partly cloudy overnight with lows around 49. High temperatures reach up to 69 Thursday. A mix of clouds and sun. Partly cloudy skies Thursday night. Lows around 50. Temps a bit above average Friday and Saturday with highs from the low 70s to the upper 70s. Chance of thunderstorms Friday. Right now, 52. I'm staff meteorologist Derek Hite.

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5: Here's your WGLR Tri-State forecast. Partly cloudy overnight with lows around 49. High temperatures reach up to 69 Thursday. A mix of clouds and sun. Partly cloudy skies Thursday night. Lows around 50. Temps a bit above average. Friday and Saturday with highs from the low 70s to the upper 70s. Chance of thunderstorms Friday. Right now, it's 49 degrees. I'm Staff Meteorologist Derek Height. 97.

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3: Here's your WGLR Tri-State forecast. Partly cloudy overnight with lows around 49. High temperatures reach up to 69 Thursday, a mix of clouds and sun. Partly cloudy skies Thursday night, lows around 50. Temps a bit above average Friday and Saturday with highs from the low 70s to the upper 70s. Chance of thunderstorms Friday. Right now, it's 49 degrees. I'm Staff Meteorologist Derek Height.
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5: 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I'm PM Yonke. 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
5: Heidi Slinkman with Gaynor Cranberry Company says this year's crop looks good. She said what most people don't realize is although we're harvesting berries this year, those plants are already focused on the crop of 2027.
7: We grow two crops in one year, but we only harvest one. And how is that possible? So on those uprights where the berries are growing, there's a tiny little baby bud on the top. And it's hardy enough that you can stand on it and when we're harvesting, but it will not survive hail and it will not survive a frost event. 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
2: ABC News, I'm Sherry. Preston, Florida, Alabama, Mississippi, all preparing for a very late first hurricane of the season. Isaias expected to make landfall tomorrow into Saturday. President Trump back in Texas, campaigning for Senate candidate Ken Paxton again. His rally in San Antonio last night, though, was interrupted several times by hecklers and protesters. Krista Pike, who survived two shots of a lethal drug meant to execute her in Tennessee's death chamber, is awake and talking as her attorneys ask that her sentence be commuted to life in prison. Here's ABC's Faith Abube.
3: There could be another order that's issued to execute her, and that is something that would have to come from the Tennessee Supreme Court. So it seems like this is going to have to go through the court system before we figure out what's next. But again, all executions in the state of Tennessee have now been halted for the rest of the year pending this review. And so this may just be the beginning.
2: The FBI says it stopped a terror attack by a teenager who intended to shoot up the Mall of America. This is ABC News.
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8: Here's your WGLR Tri-State Forecast. Sunshine mixed with clouds at times today, with daytime highs approaching 69. Partly cloudy skies again tonight, lows level off around 50. Chance of thunderstorms tomorrow, daytime highs approaching 72. Sunshine mixed with clouds at times. Dry with temps well above average Saturday and Sunday, and highs from the mid-70s to the upper 70s. Right now, 49. I'm Staff Meteorologist Paul Trombley.

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1: 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I'm Mike Pearson with news and commentary from America's most essential industry, agriculture. 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Now a new report from Texas Tech University puts numbers on just how far other countries go to prop up their sugar growers. 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A new report from Texas Tech University's International Center for Agricultural Competitiveness found that government intervention in the world sugar market remains both extreme and widespread. Researchers Darren Hudson and Sean Wade looked at sugar policy across 29 countries that together produce 86% of the world's sugar and account for 87% of global exports. Using data on direct government payments tied to sugar production, they found the average subsidy among the dozen countries tracked by the OECD reached nearly $1.4 billion in 2024, almost double the level from 2005. Those direct payments are only part of the picture. Hudson said the totals don't include input subsidies, low-interest loans, debt forgiveness, or government ownership of sugar mills, all of which are common around the world. The report also pointed to border protection, with average sugar tariffs near 100% in Turkey and above 55% in India, while Mexico put new tariffs of 156% to nearly 210% on sugar imports last November. Lawmakers say sugar imports into the U.S. have jumped more than 700% over the past 5 years, and the Tier 2 tariff meant to hold them back at 15.36 cents per pound has lost nearly half its value to inflation. A North Dakota University study estimates those imports knocked between 5 and 8 cents per pound off domestic raw sugar prices, costing American producers as much as $1.8 billion last year. The study was funded by the American Sugar Alliance, which plans to use it to support the industry's push for a Section 301 trade investigation. The Trade Representative's office already has a broader Section 301 investigation underway on government-backed overcapacity in exporting countries, but sugar has not formally been added to it. I'll have more when we...
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9: Welcome back once again here to Inside Dairy. Inside Dairy this week is being brought to you by Pioneer's Plenish High Oleic Soybeans. During World Dairy Expo last week, I got to learn about a piece of technology that for many dairy producers, this partnership that's been in place for 50 years has been in your parlor together, and you might not have even known it. And I'm talking about the relationship that is happening between NEDAP and GEA. Here is Owen Bewley.
10: So we're very fortunate here at NEDAP to not just have a device or a trinket or a piece, but we've really envisioned and created a whole ecosystem that goes around the dairy cow. And that looks at from health monitoring, milk monitoring, now recently adding cameras and locomotion detection.
11: So it's either an ear tag or a neck tag, correct?
10: Yep. So we have a monitoring ear tag. We have a monitoring neck tag. They both do the same thing. And we also have a 3D camera technology powered by AI that's bringing in additional insights. Additionally, as far as that's measuring data or collecting data from individual cows, and then what do you do with it is really the critical step. And so for us, that means doing two things. One, a software that gives outcomes as far as calculated algorithms, as far as reproduction, health, fertility. Also, more recently, unveiling a sort gate. And here at Expo, we've got a brand new sort gate that's sitting in the middle of our booth, that uses a EID or a RFID button for animal detection or identification within that gate. And we're very excited with the gate because we can run 1,000 cows an hour with 99% accuracy.
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9: Welcome back once again to Inside Dairy. We're talking with Owen Bewley at NEDAP as he talks more about the relationship between them and GIA and how that technology is helping dairy farmers.
10: 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So they're taking advantage of two platforms, what we call NEDAP Now, our software, but then however they manage their dairy. So on larger dairies, they're gonna have people that on the dairy that don't even know about a NEDAP Now software because they're gonna run their herd management software, but the owners and senior managers will understand how to utilize our software to help make better management decisions.
11: You know, I alluded to, Owen, at the top of the interview about they might not even know they have NEDAP in their parlors because of the great relationship you've had for 50 years with GIA.
10: Exactly. And that's been a great relationship. I mean, great relationships are built on trust. And if you're going to have a 50-year relationship with anything or anyone, it has to be built on trust. And that's what we really feel fortunate with a great partnership at GIA. And with that, yeah, I mean, historically, over the last 50 years, people would have had to peel back or really get into how everything works to begin to see NEDAP branded stuff. Well, now as NEDAP has grown and try to bring increased visibility to our brand, now you'll see the NEDAP brand showing up or the logo showing up more places. Fairly common for us to say, oh, yeah, NEDAP. Yeah, when I ripped apart my parlor, I had to do some like, I saw your stuff within that software or within the hardware. So obviously, you know, from a search standpoint, we live in a great technology space. We put a lot of our information on our website. But as far as if you want to look at videos and cows in motion, a lot of that, put a lot of content on YouTube.
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17: 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This is meteorologist Laura Lockwood with your WGLR Farm Show Tri-State Ag Forecast. Overall, we're going to see fairly quiet weather across the nation's midsection as we finish out our work week and head through our weekend. We'll have a warm front work its way northward over the next couple of days, bringing those temperatures well above normal as we head through our weekend. And just ahead of that boundary, We'll see a few clouds and a few isolated thunderstorms. This will be primarily focused across portions of Minnesota as well as Wisconsin, northeastern Iowa on Friday. Otherwise, the rest of the region still remaining quite dry, as that high pressure will be a dominant weather feature across the areas. Then this weekend, looking unseasonably warm across the region with that ridge aloft much further north than we typically see for this time of the year, allowing that thermal ridge to build in. We'll have temperatures well above normal throughout the central U.S. And then as we look ahead towards next week, we do have a very strong cold front marching in. It actually begins late on Sunday in the extreme northwestern portions of the region in the Dakotas, and then slowly works its way east and southeast as we finish out the weekend on Sunday and into Monday. Near this boundary, we'll have an increase in cloud cover, as well as potential for a few showers and thunderstorms. The northern and central plains will be primarily seeing the shower and storm activity on Monday and into Tuesday. Temperatures behind this boundary will be cooling significantly to near and even below normal for this time of the year as we head through the first part of the next work week. But until then, we'll see fairly quiet weather through most of the region as we finish out the work week, as temperatures begin to warm well above normal for this time of the year. And this weekend, lots of sunshine and dry weather throughout the central U.S. We'll also see some very gusty winds. That's your Tri-State Ag Forecast on WGLR Farm Show. I'm meteorologist Laura.
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21: In the farm news, the renewable fuel industry is looking for stability in federal policy. After announcing increased renewable volume obligations earlier this year, the administration suddenly increased the small refinery exemptions from its original plan, almost doubling the total. Kurt Kovarik, Vice President of Federal Affairs for Clean Fuels Alliance America, said the renewable fuels industry isn't for the faint of heart.
0: we're constantly on a roller coaster. And so we thought with this really thoughtful plan that they put out in March, both on the volumes, but then also estimating for the amount of small refiner exemptions that they were going to grant, the industry had some degree of certainty. And that's why we were so shocked in August to see this contemplation, because it was just so out of line. I mean, 4.5 months later, the administration is considering almost doubling what they thought. The good news is the administration acted quickly. Members of Congress called on the administration and they responded very quickly to this and said, listen, how can we ensure that this isn't at your expense?
21: Added stability will bring a lot of economic activity that will benefit the overall agricultural economy.
0: The industry needs that certainty to be able to respond to the marketplace. And when we saw nearly a week when this rumor was on the street that the volume was going to be double, soybean oil went down, RIN values went down, it creates enormous uncertainty in the marketplace. So our message to the administration and policymakers is send the signals for growth, put us on a path of certainty that the industry can respond to, and here's what you get for it. Look at what economic activity we've had since March when this was announced. AGP sent the first unit train of soybean oil to the West Coast, presumably for biofuel production. ADM announced an expansion at their existing crush plants.
21: He said policymakers will be pleased with the increased economic activity, but they need to provide stability.
0: I'll be at CHS at their groundbreaking in Evansville, Wisconsin, where they plan to break ground on the $700 million soybean crush facility that they hope to have online this time in 2 years. So all of that economic activity is a result of sending the positive signals to the biomass-based diesel industry. Our message to policymakers is, if that's what you want, which I think they do, and you want domestic energy production from domestic feedstocks, don't pull the rug out from under them.
21: Kurt Kovarik is with the Clean Fuels Alliance America.
3: As I indicated at the start of the farm show, I am broadcasting from Schneider Dairy outside of Cuba City. They are the next recipients of the 97.7 Country New Horizons Andrew Zag Mittendorf Meals in the Field, presented by White Front Feed and Seed and UW Platteville School of Agriculture. Also, we want to mention that the meal today provided by Wheeler's Ellenboro Saloon, milk provided by the Grant County Dairy Promotion Committee, and ice cream from Pioneer Sweets. I'm going to talk with Sam Schneider and his wife, Dr. Katie. They operate a dairy farm just off of St. Rose Road, northwest of Cuba City. And we'll start with Sam. When did Schneider Dairy begin, and what did you have to start with?
22: I started in June of 08. I had a whopping 13 cows, and then slowly grew from there.
3: Give us a breakdown of how you grew over the years and what do you have today?
22: Well, I started, we had a 40-cow tie stall barn, and I would buy a few heifers here and there until I had the barn full. And then in 2016, I built a freestall barn, and we switched cows in and out of the old tie stall barn. And in 2023... we invested in two robotic milkers.
3: Now, describe the farm acreage-wise. How many cows you're milking today, and what do you have for acres?
22: The farm is 272 acres. Today, we are milking 120 cows, and we grow about 85 acres of corn, 60 acres of hay, 20 acres of oats for new seeding of alfalfa, and 5 acres of winter rye to combine.
3: How often do the cows go through the robots? What do you get?
22: Right now we're averaging 3.1 today, milkings per day.
3: Do you have to go chase many cows at all, or do they come through pretty good?
22: Cows come through pretty good. We do have a few fetch cows. They're always generally the same ones. Anybody that's, say, has a sore foot or a late lactation cows are typically on your fetch list.
3: Let's talk to Dr. Katie. She is a veterinarian, and Dr. Katie, you are from the area. What is your background?
1: So I grew up on a dairy farm over in Potosi. And then I started, went to veterinary school in I graduated in 2014. I from UW-Madison. And then I was doing private practice for a while. And then within the last year and a half, so last spring, I went on my own. And so now I'm operating my own veterinary business, Dr. Katie's Veterinary Care. I do a lot of dairy work on farms, herd checks, that kind of thing. And then I also offer an at-home service for all the pets in the area.
3: And as everybody knows, if you've got a pet, it's almost like a child.
1: Yeah. Yep. It's really nice and convenient for people that either they work from home or they have a lot of young kids or even a lot of dogs that I can come straight to them, get their dogs up to date, or even help with end of life care if, you know, they want to have that final moment at their home instead of having to take them somewhere.
3: How big of an area do you cover then?
1: I probably drive, you know, an hour radius each way. I try to coordinate things as best I can to, you know, if I'm going to be in this area, try and vaccinate the dogs on this side of the town when I'm there. But I go Platteville, Shulzburg, Benton, East Dubuque. I do have one herd check out in Piasta that I service. So I'm also, you know, Wisconsin, the tri-state area.
3: Let's you get a plug in, Dr. Katie's Veterinary Care. And what do you have for social media and how can people find you?
1: Yeah, I have a Facebook page, so you can search me for Dr. Katie's Veterinary Care on Facebook.
3: Back to Sam, you said robots started in July of 2023. What was the final factor that said, all right, we're going to do this?
22: Labor's always a big issue, and I've always been intrigued by the robotic system of having the cow be on her own schedule. And by far, it was the easiest way to jump up to that 3 milkings a day.
3: Now, there's always work to do on the dairy farm, but what's it like having the milking sort of taken away from you?
22: It's definitely different. It's more management instead of just slinging milkers around. It's more paying attention to details. It's still a lot of work, just a different type of work.
3: But it does allow you to, you know, I know you have young children, it allows you more family time. Would that be accurate to say?
22: Yes. The biggest thing is it's the flexibility. If I need to pick up the kids from school, it's not a big deal. You can just plan your day a little differently. It's not run by the clock near as much.
3: Now, you mentioned milking 120 cows. Do you have one breed, a couple of breeds? What's the story?
22: Right now, we're about 60% Jersey. The rest are Holsteins, and then we scatter in a few crossbreds.
3: And why Jerseys? Is that what you started with?
22: Yeah, I got a few Jerseys when I had the tie stall barn because I had some smaller stalls. So I thought the Jerseys would fit in the tie stalls better. And what started with one is ballooned.
3: Now let's talk to crops. Corn silage is done. How many acres did you do for corn silage and what were your thoughts about it?
22: The corn silage, it added up a lot better than I expected. And we had the crop insurance was out and he pegged it at 224. So I was really happy with that.
3: What were you anticipating as far as, I don't know how much rain you had here. Did you have any problems with the crop?
22: No, I mean, really, it was a really good growing year. We had that dry spell there in June, but it really didn't have that much effect. And then the diseases stayed out of it this year, which is always helpful. So I was pleased. I didn't really have high expectations.
3: The alfalfa crop, what about that?
22: The alfalfa did pretty well. That second crop was noticeably lacking on yield because that got hit right in that dry spell. But other than all, overall, I've been really happy with the alfalfa.
3: Once again, we're chatting with Sam Schneider from Schneider Dairy and his wife, Dr. Katie. Again, we'll just get a plug in for your vet care again.
1: Yep, Dr. Katie's Veterinary Care, servicing all of the tri-state here and large animal and small.
3: All right, and you have a couple of children. Tell us what age they are. And of course, today they're not here though, right?
1: Yeah. So our kids are 5 and 3. We got 2 girls. So one's in school, one's in daycare today.
3: And their names, if you don't mind telling me?
1: Michaela and Cassidy.
3: Once again, thanks to the Schneiders for allowing me to be a part of their day. And we can go and enjoy a terrific meal from Wheeler's Ellenboro Saloon, milk provided by the Grant County Dairy Promotion Committee, and ice cream from Pioneer Sweets at UW-Platteville. I'm Bob Mittendorf on WGLR.
21: Purdue University's CME Group Ag Economy Barometer Index for September fell to 123, down from 135 in August. Sentiment weakened as both the index of current conditions and index of future expectations declined, falling 18 points and 9 points respectively. Higher input costs remain the top concern, with a record 52% of respondents citing them. The survey included questions specifically for corn and soybean farmers. Looking ahead to 2027, just under 75% expect cash rents to remain steady in their area. Just over 22% anticipate higher rents, and around 5% expect rents to decline. U.S. soybean competitiveness against Brazil remains a major worry, 80% of the respondents expressing concern. Meanwhile, just under 50% said the United States is headed in the right direction. That is the lowest reading since the question was introduced in July of 2025.
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21: The block cheese market up a half cent, 134. Barrel cheese unchanged, 145 and a quarter. The butter market that is down 2 cents at 129. October Class 3 milk futures up 4 cents, 1509. November up 17, 1586. December up 15, 1626. And January up 15 cents, 1659. The Class 3 2027 first quarter average $16.91 per hundredweight. Dairy farmers can now sign up for the 2027 Dairy Margin Coverage Program through December 18th. Producers that enrolled in the lock-in coverage during the 2026 sign-up are required to certify they are still commercially marketing milk and pay the annual $100 administrative fee. Producers are also encouraged to go online to the updated 2027 DMC decision tool or make an appointment with your local farm service agency office. The run at Bloomington this week, 343 head, high-yielding choice beef steers and heifers, 213 to 221.75. High-yielding choice Angus cross steers and heifers, 211 to 219. High-yielding choice and prime Holstein steers and heifers, 198 to 205, an extreme top of 218. High-dressing cutter boning utility cows of Bloomington, 125 to 156. The high-yielding slaughter bulls topping at 186. At the Chicago Mercantile Exchange, live and feeder cattle futures were lower on profit-taking. Live cattle futures, 32 cents to 62 cents in the red. December, 223.77. February, 226.55. April, 228.35. Feeder cattle, losses ranging from 97 cents to 247. November, 335.80. January, 330.40. And March feeder cattle futures at 326.90. Lean hog futures, losses ranging from $1.27 to $2.27. December 69.10, February 69.92, and April lean hog futures at 74.87. The Southwest Wisconsin pork producers are celebrating October Pork Month with Community First Bank, the Lancaster location. They're serving a pork chop lunch. This will be tomorrow, Friday, from 11 a.m. to 1 p.m., hosted by Community First Bank of Lancaster. All proceeds go to Southwest Wisconsin Pork Scholarships and Pork Promotional Events. This is drive-through. Sandwich is $5. A meal with the chips and drink is $7. That's the Southwest Wisconsin Pork Producers celebrating October Pork Month at Community First Bank Lancaster with a pork chop lunch. The U.S. Energy Information Administration says ethanol production, 1.05 million barrels a day, that was up 46,000 on the week, but down 18,000 on the year, partially due to tighter corn supplies caused by harvest delays. Ethanol stocks were just above their lowest point of 2026, at 23.7 million barrels. The U.S. Department of Agriculture's next corn for ethanol use estimate is out coming up on Friday. The corn market was lower as analysts are expecting a small decrease in the corn yield in Friday's World Ag Supply and Demand Estimates report. December corn down 6 cents, 502. March down 5 and a quarter, 517. September 27 corn down 4.5 cents at 509.75. The soybeans were lower following some technical selling that was due to spillover weakness from a wide range of commodities. November beans down 5.5 at 1297.5. January down 4.75 at 1314.5. September 27 soybeans down 4.5 cents, 1278.75. December soybean meal up $11 a ton at 365.80. December Chicago wheat 686.5 That was down 17¾ cents. The local grain bids are from Ready Feed and Grain of Stitzer. The corn market, that is $4.52. Soybeans, $12.10. President Trump's executive order temporarily allows tax-free dyed diesel to be used in highways, deferring the federal diesel tax through the end of the year to help lower fuel costs for farmers and truckers. While farm groups welcome any relief, many say the bigger challenge remains the continued high cost of the fuel itself. Mike Steenhoek, executive director of the Soy Transportation Coalition, explains policymakers do have limited options when diesel prices have climbed so dramatically.
6: The fact of the matter is, when you look at how many arrows are truly in the quiver for policymakers to enact things that are going to make a real substantial difference, it is more limited. I mean, because the big culprit, the big elephant in the room, is the dramatic increase in diesel fuel that has gone from roughly, you know, $3, $3.50, maybe even a little bit north of that, and throughout 2025 and even early 2026, to being north of, you know, $6 right now. And, you know, when you look at the overwhelming majority of diesel that is consumed by a farmer is for the off-road purposes, for the machinery that they use for planting and harvesting and those kind of things.
21: Again, the executive order allows for on-road use of that off-road diesel. The federal diesel tax is 24.4 cents per gallon. The Trump administration said the tax deferral could save producers roughly $60 on a 250-gallon fill-up. With even greater savings possible in states that adopt similar measures. Steenhoek says farmers should understand exactly what kind of relief they are getting.
6: What we're looking at is this is a temporary deferral. In some cases, it's a deferral. Some of the other states, they've used the language suspension. So you really have to kind of go through the weeds to see what that actually means. If it's a deferral, then it's basically you're just delaying the tax that you need to pay. So it might take the edge off in the harvest season of 2026, but the bill is going to become due in early 2027. Now, of course, soybean farmer organizations and other ag organizations are strongly encouraging that the deferral becomes an actual waiver. Because if you're really going to provide some relief, you want that tax bill to not have to be paid, instead of just simply deferred.
21: Even with some tax savings, Steenhoek says fuel costs are difficult because they're unavoidable.
6: It's not something that you can even really defer the consumption of diesel fuel. It's not like a piece of machinery that, you know, maybe you've wanted to purchase, but because prices are so high, you'll say, well, I'm going to continue to use my current machinery. I'm going to defer buying a new piece of machinery until next year. You know, with diesel fuel, when it's time to harvest, it's game time. You can't defer that. You need to be out in the fields.
21: What other tools do policymakers have to lower fuel prices? Farm groups are advocating for transportation policies they believe could lower cost over the long term.
6: We think it's very prudent for states and for the federal government to allow heavier semis if you have additional axles. Particularly if you have additional axles under the semis, that allows you as a farmer to move more product via fewer transits. It allows a grain elevator to be able to move a given amount of freight via fewer movements as well. And so there is a profound savings for that when you allow that to occur.
21: Steenhoek says while measures like tax relief and transportation efficiencies can help reduce cost, they won't completely offset the impact of higher diesel prices. With fuel being an essential expense for planting, harvesting, and hauling crops, the cost will continue to put pressure on farmers' bottom lines. This is National 4-H Week. Thursday of 4-H Week is known as Thankful Thursday. a day to recognize all 4-H'ers who are doing good and making a positive impact by helping their communities and beyond. 4-H reaches almost 6 million youth across the United States.
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10: Good morning. This is meteorologist Laura Lockwood with your WGLR Farm Show Tri-State Ag Forecast. Overall, we're going to see fairly quiet weather across the nation's midsection as we finish out our work week and head through our weekend. We'll have a warm front work its way northward over the next couple of days, bringing those temperatures well above normal as we head through our weekend. And just ahead of that boundary, we'll see a few clouds and a few isolated thunderstorms. Those will be primarily focused across portions of Minnesota as well as Wisconsin, northeastern Iowa on Friday. Otherwise, the rest of the region still remaining quite dry, as that high pressure will be a dominant weather feature across the areas. Then this weekend, looking unseasonably warm across the region with that ridge aloft much further north than we typically see for this time of the year, allowing that thermal ridge to build in. We'll have temperatures well above normal throughout the central U.S. And then as we look ahead towards next week, we do have a very strong cold front marching in. It actually begins late on Sunday in the extreme northwestern portions of the region in the Dakotas, and then slowly works its way east and southeast as we finish out the weekend on Sunday and into Monday. Near this boundary, we'll have an increase in cloud cover, as well as potential for a few showers and thunderstorms. The northern and central plains will be primarily seeing the shower and storm activity on Monday and into Tuesday. Temperatures behind this boundary will be cooling significantly to near an even

0: been below normal for this time of the year as we head through the first part of the next work week. But until then, we'll see fairly quiet weather through most of the region as we finish out the work week, as temperatures begin to warm well above normal for this time of the year. And this weekend, lots of sunshine and dry weather throughout the central U.S. We'll also see some very gusty winds. That's your Tri-State Ag Forecast on WGLR Farm Show. I'm meteorologist Laura Lockwood.
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1: ABC News, I'm Sherry Preston. America bookended by hurricanes. ABC's Sophie Flay says the first hurricane of the Atlantic season is headed for landfall along the Gulf Coast tomorrow night.
2: Isaias is the first hurricane of the Atlantic season, tying a 121-year-old record for the latest forming first Atlantic hurricane of the season. Meanwhile, in the West, Hurricane Rachel is churning in the Pacific. Southern California could see heavy surf and potential flooding this weekend.
1: A Tennessee judge ordering evidence preserved in the case of Krista Pike, the convicted killer who survived two shots of execution drugs in Tennessee. Randy Spivey's her lawyer.
3: On Monday night, it was our understanding that Krista was brain dead and that life support would be removed the next day. But on Tuesday, to the shock of everyone, including me, including her team, and including the medical team, Krista woke up and began talking.
1: Apparently asking where she was, he says she is confused and now angry. This is ABC News.
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7: Good morning. The Mississippi River level is steady. It's 6.9 feet at Prairie du Chien, 4.9 at Guttenberg, 10.2 at Cassville, and 7.7 at Dubuque. With news, I'm Courtney Chaffee. The Wisconsin Department of Health Services has updated the number of measles cases reported in Wisconsin. In the Southwest Wisconsin outbreak, there are 234 confirmed measles cases and 6 probable cases. Lafayette County counts for a large portion of the outbreak with 100 confirmed or probable cases, while Grant County has 56 confirmed cases, Iowa County has 74, and Vernon County has 10 confirmed cases. The Grant, Iowa, Lafayette, and Vernon County Health Departments, as well as DHS, are coordinating across jurisdictions to support case investigation and response. DHS is also reporting that there are 16 confirmed cases in northern Wisconsin in Marathon and Chippewa counties that are unrelated to the local cases. A newly issued restraining order will protect one of the women convicted in the Slenderman stabbing case, Raymond Newport reports.
8: Appearing by video from the Winnebago Mental Health Institute, Morgan Geiser told an Outagamie County judge she's been harassed by Jeffrey Poggle, a South Milwaukee man who is a, quote, true crime collector. Poggle allegedly sold memorabilia related to the Slender Man stabbing and had been contacting Geiser for more. The restraining order will prevent contact for 4 years. Poggle did not appear for the Wednesday hearing. Geiser and Anessa Wire stabbed a classmate in 2014 to appease fictional character Slender Man. Both were convicted but found not guilty by reason of mental disease and committed to psychiatric facilities. Raymond Newport, Wisconsin Radio Network.
7: A motorcyclist was transported to a local hospital following a crash with another vehicle. Tuesday morning, emergency personnel responded to County G in Argyle Township for a vehicle versus motorcycle accident. 30-year-old Nicole Witt of Browntown attempted a U-turn on County G and struck 44-year-old Mitchell Deesh of Argyle, who was driving his motorcycle on County G. Deesh was transported to the hospital with non-life-threatening injuries. Deesh was cited for non-registration of auto, and Witt was cited for unlawful U-turn. President Donald Trump said Wednesday he plans to approve millions of dollars in emergency aid to help Wisconsinites recover from severe storms in July. The president's comments come over a month after Governor Tony Evers formally requested a disaster declaration. Trump posted on Truth Social Wednesday that the approval of the aid comes after a conversation he had with Congressman Tom Tiffany, the Republican candidate for Wisconsin governor. Trump said he told Tiffany he will approve $17.9 million for the severe storms and tornadoes Wisconsin has experienced. Evers responded on X that Wisconsinites will believe it when they see it and that President Trump and Congressman Tiffany are playing politics with emergency aid. If you applied for an extension on your taxes, now's the time to get them done. Anyone who got a free extension on filing their income taxes will have to complete those filings by next Thursday, October 15th. The IRS allows anyone to file and receive a one-time 6-month extension to file taxes, but you still need to pay what you think you owe. Online filing remains the best way to complete your return. Find out more at irs.gov. That's the latest local and regional news. Your tri-state weatherology forecast is coming up shortly. I'm Courtney Chaffee on 97.7 Country WGL.
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10: The Brewers advance to the National League Championship Series for a second straight season, knocking off the Padres 3-1 to win the NLDS Series 3-1. I'm Bill Scott with Sports. Robert Gasser gave the Brewers 4 innings of 1-run, 3-hit ball, and the bullpen took over to hold the Padres in check the rest of the way. Jackson Churio delivered the tie-breaking single, and Garrett Mitchell robbed a potential game-tying homer in the eighth. The Brewers will host Game 1 of the Championship Series against the Dodgers on Sunday. Los Angeles eliminated Atlanta, beating the Braves 4-1 yesterday to win that series 3-1. The American League, Tampa Bay heading to the ALCS, edging the Yankees 4-3, sweeping that best-of-five series. Rays await the winner of the White Sox and Guardians. Cleveland a 9-3 winner yesterday. They still trail Chicago 2-1. NBA preseason basketball, Bucks knocked off Oklahoma City 128-126 to even their record at 1-1. Bill Scott, Wisconsin Radio Network.
11: High school volleyball, congratulations to Cuba City coach Kerry Lawson, who has been named to the Wisconsin Volleyball Coaches Association Hall of Fame. 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Major League Baseball, Brewers beat San Diego 3-1. Brewers win the National League Division Series 3-1. 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American League Division Series, Cleveland over the White Sox 7-3. White Sox lead down to 2-1. Game 4 is this afternoon at 4. 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
13: Here's your WGLR Tri-State Forecast. Sunshine mixed with clouds at times today, with daytime highs approaching 69. Partly cloudy skies again tonight, lows level off around 50. Chance of thunderstorms tomorrow, daytime highs approaching 72. Sunshine mixed with clouds at times. Dry with temps well above average Saturday and Sunday, and highs from the mid-70s to the upper 70s. Currently 48. I'm Staff Meteorologist Paul Trombley.
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14: Gracias amigos, welcome to the big show. I'm Rob Spangler, your host, live and local in the tri-states. It's a Thursday, October 8th. Time to kick things off with Riley Green's latest, Think As You Drunk, on WGLR. Just who the

0: Underwood blown away on 97.7 Country. Temperatures this morning in the 40s as we wake up, 46 at the studios. Clear skies, a beautiful little crescent moon up there this morning. In fact, you can see the rest of the moon even in the sky. It's that clear. Very beautiful out there. But we're going to warm up into the upper 60s today. Some cloud cover early, then the sun's coming out later this afternoon, and looks like light winds again, so pretty comfortable day out there. Full tri-state weatherology forecast details at the bottom of the hour. We'll also check in with your headlines, and Farm Director Bob Mittendorf going to drop by with the farm calendar and closing farm market recap. Music from Jacob Hackworth, he's a brand new artist. His latest right after the break on a Big Show Thursday. Good.
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0: Duckworth and What Took You So Long on 97.7 Country. Rob Spangler, live and local in the Tri-States. Good Thursday morning. It's October 8th. Thank you for hanging out. We're at the bottom of the hour. Time for headlines now. They're brought to you by Southwest Health. We'll also check in with Farm Director Bob Mittendorf, the Farm Calendar, and closing farm market recap in just a moment as well. Let's send it down to the newsroom now on WGL.
1: Now this news update on Wisconsin Radio Network. The president's announcing nearly $18 million in disaster relief for Wisconsin after an EF3 tornado and severe storms hit Menasha and other Fox Valley communities in July. Trump made the announcement on Truth Social. The governor's office says it has zero information beyond the post. The village board in Caledonia voted Tuesday night to drop its contract with Flock Safety, the latest of many in the state. Some experts worry license plate readers could become part of a broader surveillance network that includes drones and artificial intelligence. Dr. Johnny Nahn is a criminal justice professor at Texas Christian University.
2: That's very powerful compared to other technologies in the past. When you start integrating drone technology, AI, facial recognition, automatic deployment of drones, I mean, these things are not science fiction anymore. These are things that are around the corner.
1: Nahn says local policymakers will be crucial in determining appropriate guardrails for emerging technologies. This is Wisconsin Radio Network.
3: The Brewers advance to the National League Championship Series for a second straight season, knocking out the Padres 3-1 to win the NLDS Series 3-1. I'm Bill Scott with Sports. Robert Gasser gave the Brewers four innings of one-run, three-hit ball, and the bullpen took over to hold the Padres in check the rest of the way. Jackson Churio delivered the tie-breaking single, and Garrett Mitchell robbed a potential game-tying homer in the eighth. The Brewers will host Game 1 of the Championship Series against the Dodgers on Sunday. Los Angeles eliminated Atlanta, beating the Braves 4-1 yesterday to win that series 3-1. The American League, Tampa Bay heading to the ALCS, edging the Yankees 4-3, sweeping that best-of-five series. Rays await the winner of the White Sox and Guardians. Cleveland a 9-3 winner yesterday. They still trailed Chicago 2-1. NBA preseason basketball, Bucks knocked off Oklahoma City 128-126 to even their record at 1-1. Bill Scott, Wisconsin Radio Network.
4: High school volleyball, congratulations to Cuba City coach Kerry Lawson, who has been named to the Wisconsin Volleyball Coaches Association Hall of Fame. 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American League Division Series, Cleveland over the White Sox 7-3. White Sox lead down to 2-1. 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
11: This is National 4-H Week. 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The Southwest Wisconsin pork producers are celebrating October Pork Month with Community First Bank, the Lancaster location. They're serving a pork chop lunch. 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This is drive-through. Sandwich is $5. A meal with the chips and drink is $7. That's the Southwest Wisconsin Pork Producers celebrating October Pork Month at Community First Bank Lancaster with a pork chop lunch.
12: Janet Jacobson is lying again, and this one is a doozy. Jacobson is bragging that she fought to regulate data centers. Actually, she voted no on the only bill on data centers that came up this session. That bill would have made data centers pay the full cost for the energy they use, so they didn't raise our utility bills. And it would have forced them to use less water. Why would she lie? She doesn't want you to know that she voted no, or that the Senate author of the bill restricting data centers was our Senator Howard Markline. She says Senator Markline isn't doing enough to stop data centers, but it was his bill making them pay more and use less water that she voted against. It's pretty clear. Janet Jacobson is lying again, and this one is a doozy. The truth is, if we can't trust her to tell us the truth, how can we trust her to be our state senator?
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11: The block cheese market up a half cent, 134. Barrel cheese unchanged, 145 and a quarter. The butter market that is down 2 cents at 129. October Class 3 milk futures up 4 cents, 1509. November up 17, 1586. December up 15, 1626. And January up 15 cents, 1659. The Class 3 2027 first quarter average, 1691 per hundredweight. The run at Bloomington this week, 343 head. High-yielding choice beef steers and heifers, 213 to 221.75. High-yielding choice Angus cross steers and heifers, 211 to 219. High-yielding choice and prime Holstein steers and heifers, 198 to 205, an extreme top of 218. High-dressing cutter boning utility cows of Bloomington, 125 to 156. The high-yielding slaughter bulls topping at 186. The corn market was lower as analysts are expecting a small decrease in the corn yield in Friday's World Ag Supply and Demand Estimates report. December corn down 6 cents, 502. March down 5 and a quarter, 517. September 27 corn down 4 and a half cents at 509 and three quarters. The soybeans were lower following some technical selling that was due to spillover weakness from a wide range of commodities. November beans down 5 and a half at 1297 and a half. January down 4 and 3 quarters at 1314 and 1 half. September 27 soybeans down 4 and a half cents, 1278 and 3 quarters. December soybean meal up $11 a ton at 365.80. December Chicago wheat 686 and a half. That was down 17 and 3 quarters of a cent. The local grain bids are from Ready Feed and Grain of Stitzer. The corn market, that is $4.52. Soybeans, $12.10. I'm Bob Mittendorf on WGLR.
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19: Here's your WGLR Tri-State Forecast. Sunshine mixed with clouds at times today, with daytime highs approaching 69. Partly cloudy skies again tonight, lows level off around 50. Chance of thunderstorms tomorrow. Daytime highs approaching 72. Sunshine mixed with clouds at times. Dry with temps well above average Saturday and Sunday, and highs from the mid-70s to the upper 70s. Currently 48. I'm staff meteorologist Paul Trombley.

0: It's Dylan Scott with Dear Big City. Well, that's who's up next for the Brewers. The evil empire, as we like to call them in Major League Baseball. Brewers Dodgers for the right to go to the World Series. But big win last night for the Brew Crew. And, of course, we carry the Brewers on our sister station, the radio home of your Milwaukee Brewers in the Tri-States, AM 1590, WPVL, ESPN Radio. Here was a big play in the eighth inning, robbing Manny Machado of what would have been a game-tying home run. Take a listen to this.
1: Here it is. Fly ball center field. Back is Mitchell at the warning track at the wall. And he jumps and makes the catch. He took a home run away.

0: from Manny Machado. And the Brewers stay in front by two. It's a short wall out there in straightaway center field. Garrett Mitchell got back there. A little bunny hop, but that ball, if he doesn't catch it, it gets out, and we're tied.
1: Absolutely. So big play by Garrett Mitchell, who also drove in a couple runs, and he had a pretty good game. So nicely done. Brewers hold on and win. And now time to exercise the Dodgers. It is 6:54 on The Big Show.
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2: ABC News, I'm Sherry Preston. Hurricane Isaias is power up as it bears down on the Gulf Coast. The first hurricane of the Atlantic season could grow to a Category 3, but is expected to weaken before making landfall tomorrow night. Lawyers for Krista Pike, the Tennessee killer who survived her execution, now say she is angry and confused. Randy Spivey is on her legal team.
3: She deserves answers about what was done to her. And the people of Tennessee deserve those answers, too.
2: The FBI now says it stopped a possible ISIS-inspired attack of the Mall of America in Minnesota. An 18-year-old is accused of planning to open fire inside the mall, the machine gun and ammo bought from an undercover FBI agent. And the Nobel Prize for Literature going this morning to Canadian Anne Carson, a poet and essayist lauded by the Swedish Academy for what it calls a, quote, playful dialogue with the classical tradition, creating new forms for contemporary literation. This is ABC News.
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8: Good morning. The Mississippi River level is steady. It's 6.9 feet at Prairie du Chien, 4.9 at Guttenberg, 10.2 at Cassville, and 7.7 at Dubuque. With news, I'm Courtney Chaffee. The Wisconsin Department of Health Services has updated the number of measles cases reported in Wisconsin. In the Southwest Wisconsin outbreak, there are 234 confirmed measles cases and 6 probable cases. Lafayette County counts for a large portion of the outbreak with 100 confirmed or probable cases, while Grant County has 56 confirmed cases, Iowa County has 74, and Vernon County has 10 confirmed cases. The Grant, Iowa, Lafayette, and Vernon County Health Departments, as well as DHS, are coordinating across jurisdictions to support case investigation and response. DHS is also reporting that there are 16 confirmed cases in northern Wisconsin in Marathon and Chippewa counties that are unrelated to the local cases. A newly issued restraining order will protect one of the women convicted in the Slenderman stabbing case, Raymond Newport reports.
9: Appearing by video from the Winnebago Mental Health Institute, Morgan Geiser told an Outagamie County judge she's been harassed by Jeffrey Poggle, a South Milwaukee man who is a, quote, true crime collector. Poggle allegedly sold memorabilia related to the Slender Man stabbing and had been contacting Geiser for more. The restraining order will prevent contact for 4 years. Poggle did not appear for the Wednesday hearing. Geiser and Anessa Wire stabbed a classmate in 2014 to appease fictional character Slender Man. Both were convicted but found not guilty by reason of mental disease and committed to psychiatric facilities. Raymond Newport, Wisconsin Radio Network.
8: A motorcyclist was transported to a local hospital following a crash with another vehicle. Tuesday morning, emergency personnel responded to County G in Argyle Township for a vehicle versus motorcycle accident. 30-year-old Nicole Witt of Browntown attempted a U-turn on County G and struck 44-year-old Mitchell Deesh of Argyle, who was driving his motorcycle on County G. Deesh was transported to the hospital with non-life-threatening injuries. Deesh was cited for non-registration of auto, and Witt was cited for unlawful U-turn. President Donald Trump said Wednesday he plans to approve millions of dollars in emergency aid to help Wisconsinites recover from severe storms in July. The president's comments come over a month after Governor Tony Evers formally requested a disaster declaration. Trump posted on Truth Social Wednesday that the approval of the aid comes after a conversation he had with Congressman Tom Tiffany, the Republican candidate for Wisconsin governor. Trump said he told Tiffany he will approve $17.9 million for the severe storms and tornadoes Wisconsin has experienced. Evers responded on X that Wisconsinites will believe it when they see it, and that President Trump and Congressman Tiffany are playing politics with emergency aid. If you applied for an extension on your taxes, now's the time to get them done. Anyone who got a free extension on filing their income taxes will have to complete those filings by next Thursday, October 15th. The IRS allows anyone to file and receive a one-time six-month extension to file taxes, but you still need to pay what you think you owe. Online filing remains the best way to complete your return. Find out more at irs.gov. That's the latest local and regional news. Your tri-state weatherology forecast is coming up shortly. I'm Courtney Chaffee on 97.7 Country WGLR.
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8: In area obituaries, 86-year-old Patricia Mum of Cassville passed away October 3rd. A mass of Christian burial will be held today at 10:30 a.m. at St. Charles Catholic Church in Cassville. Burial will be in St. Mary's Settlement Cemetery in Cassville Township. Family and friends may visit at St. Charles Catholic Church in Cassville from 9:30 a.m. until the time of the services at the church. The family asks those in attendance to please dress casually and wear Green Bay Packer, Wisconsin Badger, or Milwaukee Brewer attire. Kramer Grau Funeral Home and Crematory in Cassville is serving the family of 86-year-old Patricia Mum of Cassville. 46-year-old Aaron David Plemer of Platteville passed away October 5th. Funeral services will be at 11 a.m. Friday at the Melby Funeral Home and Crematory in Platteville. Burial will be at Hillside Cemetery in Platteville. Visitation will be from 4 to 7 p.m. today at the funeral home and will continue from 10 a.m. until the time of the service on Friday. Memorials may be made to the Aaron D. Plemer Memorial Fund. For 46-year-old Aaron David Plemer of Platteville. 89-year-old Elizabeth Liz Breitbach of Florida and formerly of Dubuque passed away August 26th. A celebration of life for Liz Breitbach will be held at 9:30 a.m. on Saturday at the Dubuque Arboretum and Botanical Gardens. A private family burial will follow at St. Andrew Cemetery in Tennyson. For 89-year-old Elizabeth Liz Breitbach of Florida, formerly of Dubuque. 91-year-old James Hested of Fenimore passed away September 7th. A memorial service will be held at 11 a.m. Saturday at St. Peter Lutheran Church in Fenimore. Visitation will be held from 9 a.m. until the time of the service at the church. His ashes will be carried to Hested, Norway, and scattered in Hestefjord. The Larson Family Funeral Home in Fenimore is assisting the family of 91-year-old James Hested of Fenimore. 69-year-old Catherine Kathleen Buttrell of Platteville passed away October 4th. A warm dinner in celebration of Kathy's legacy will be held on Saturday from 5 to 7 p.m. at Melby Funeral Home and Crematory in Platteville. The family will be present from 4 to 5 p.m. to spend additional time with those who come to remember and celebrate Kathy. The dress code is dressy casual and black is not required. Kathy requested that in lieu of flowers, memorials be made to the Boulder Creek Foundation and or the EOD Warrior Foundation. For 69-year-old Catherine Kathleen Buttrell of Platteville. 78-year-old Ronald Horner of Mount Ida passed away September 16th. A celebration of life will be held on Sunday from 1 to 5 p.m. with military honors at 2 p.m. at the Gaze Mills Community Center. Kramer Grau Funeral Homes and Crematory in Lancaster is serving the family of 78-year-old Ronald Horner of Mount Ida, 83-year-old Gary Earl Addison of Lancaster passed away October 5th. A public graveside service will be held at 11 a.m. Monday at the Liberty Ridge Cemetery in Liberty Township, Grant County, with military honors. Immediately following the graveside service, everyone is invited for food and fellowship at the church hall located at the cemetery. The Larson Family Funeral Home in Fenimore is assisting the family of 83-year-old Gary Earl Addison of Lancaster. 70-year-old Thomas Hugo Stracklejohn of Lancaster passed away October 5th. Funeral services will be held on Monday at 1 p.m. at Kramer Grau Funeral Homes and Crematory in Lancaster. Burial will be in Hillside Cemetery in Lancaster. Family and friends may visit on Monday from 10 a.m. until the time of the services at the funeral home. In honor of his wife's dedication to Grant County Hospice, in lieu of plants and flowers, memorials may be given in Thomas's memory to Grant County Hospice. For 70-year-old Thomas Hugo Stracklejohn of Lancaster. 62-year-old Locke Laird of Hazel Green passed away September 28th. Complete arrangements are pending at the Hot and Shield Funeral Home and Crematory in Cuba City. For 62-year-old Locke Laird of Hazel Green. That's the obituary report. For full-length obituaries, visit our website at WGLR.com.
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12: Top hair. The Brewers are headed back to the NLCS for a second straight season, facing the Dodgers in Game 1 of that best-of-seven series in Milwaukee on Sunday. I'm Bill Scott with sports. Brewers knocked off the Padres 3-1 last night to win the NLDS 3-1. Jackson Churio drove in the go-ahead run in the fifth. Garrett Mitchell took a home run away from Manny Machado in the eighth to preserve the win. Lefty Robert Gasser, tossing four innings of one-run, three-hit ball, now gets ready for the Dodgers.
13: It starts tomorrow. Like you said, tonight's about us, but tomorrow we're making a plan and trying to execute and figure out how do we go in, get two wins at home, and head over to LA and take care of business there. We played them well this year. You know, we obviously saw them last year in the NLCS, but you know, we got all hands on deck and we're ready to go.
12: Dodgers advanced by beating Atlanta 4-1 yesterday to win that series 3-1. Packers getting ready for the Bears on Sunday, a noon kick at Lambeau Field. 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
14: 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American League Division Series, Cleveland over the White Sox 7-3. White Sox lead down to 2-1. 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
20: Here's your WGLR Tri-State Forecast. Sunshine mixed with clouds at times today, with daytime highs approaching 69. Partly cloudy skies again tonight, lows level off around 50. Chance of thunderstorms tomorrow, daytime highs approaching 72. Sunshine mixed with clouds at times. Dry with temps well above average Saturday and Sunday, and highs from the mid-70s to the upper 70s. Currently 46. I'm Staff Meteorologist Paul Trombley.

0: love that song. Bells teaming up with the late Dolly Parton for Son of Jolene. Just love it. Also love the fact that the Brew Crew won last night. Of course, moving on to the National League Championship Series. Jackson Churio, he's been having a pretty good run with the Brewers this year, huh? The Wonder Kid, as they call him. Last night had another RBI, and he now is the franchise record holder for most postseason RBIs. How old is he? 19? He had 17 RBIs this postseason. 17. That's, well, not just this postseason, but all of the postseasons he's played in. But still, that's, wow. Franchise record holder, the Wonder Kid. Indeed. 723. Good news now. I need some good news. The Lamont Recreational Center in Lamont, Iowa is hosting their Herky Hustle. It's their 12th annual chili cook-off event before the Iowa Hawkeye football game versus Washington Friday night. The chili cook-off starts at 6 p.m. It's $5 to taste and vote, plus a live auction begins at 7, and a silent auction will happen throughout the night. All I really need is a little good news. That's the good news. Have a great day.
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2: Now this news update on Wisconsin Radio Network. A report from End Domestic Abuse Wisconsin shows 82 people died in domestic violence-related homicides last year. That's down from a record 99 deaths the year before. About half of the deaths were in Milwaukee County. The report says men committed 86% of the homicides, and firearms were used in nearly three-quarters of the deaths. New research suggests automated license plate reader cameras like Flock are not evenly distributed across communities. Stephen Keener is a criminal justice professor at Christopher Newport University in Virginia.
3: The patterns are unmistakable. The higher the rate of black residents in a neighborhood, the more cameras there are, and the higher the poverty rate, the more cameras there are. If you live in a predominantly black neighborhood, your default is surveillance.
2: Keener says that pattern mirrors historic policing and investment disparities. Numerous Wisconsin municipalities, counties, and law enforcement agencies have canceled or not renewed contracts with Flock Safety, including Caledonia on Tuesday night. This is Wisconsin Radio Network.
4: The Brewers are headed back to the NLCS for a second straight season, facing the Dodgers in Game 1 of that best-of-seven series in Milwaukee on Sunday. I'm Bill Scott with sports. Brewers knocked off the Padres 3-1 last night to win the NLDS 3-1. Jackson Churio drove in the go-ahead run in the fifth. Garrett Mitchell took a home run away from Manny Machado in the eighth to preserve the win. Lefty Robert Gasser, tossing four innings of one-run, three-hit ball, now gets ready for the Dodgers.
5: It starts tomorrow. Like you said, tonight's about us, but tomorrow we're making a plan and trying to execute and figure out how do we go in, get two wins at home, and head over to LA and take care of business there. We played them well this year. You know, we obviously saw them last year in the NLCS, but you know, we got all hands on deck and we're ready to go.
4: Dodgers advanced by beating Atlanta 4-1 yesterday to win that series 3-1. Packers getting ready for the Bears on Sunday, a noon kick at Lambeau Field. 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
6: 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American League Division Series, Cleveland over the White Sox 7-3. White Sox lead down to 2-1. 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
4: The Packers are not only looking for a win over their longtime rival Chicago Bears, but they're looking to reverse some early trends as well. They're last in the league in fumbles. Their 13 drop passes also last in the league. And don't forget penalties. Yes, they're last there as well. Offensive coordinator Adam Stenovich
9: coach.
5: It's just a focus thing. 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That's one thing we absolutely need to fix. And then drops, same deal. Your fundamentals, your concentration, things like that, making sure you look the ball all the way in. There's a couple instances on Sunday where guys were looking for the defenders too early and not making sure they complete the catch.
9: I'll have more after this.
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9: Packers defensive coordinator Jonathan Gannon will be trying to figure out how to slow down the Bears' ground attack this Sunday. Last week, Chicago ran it 54 times for 232 yards against the Jets.
5: It's a really good offense, man. 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You know, they block really well. 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They throw and catch really well. So we got a big-time challenge. But I always say it's always going to come down to the fundamentals of the game.
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12: Here's your WGLR Tri-State Forecast. Sunshine mixed with clouds at times today, with daytime highs approaching 69. Partly cloudy skies again tonight, lows level off around 50. Chance of thunderstorms tomorrow, daytime highs approaching 72. Sunshine mixed with clouds at times. Dry with temps well above average Saturday and Sunday, and highs from the mid-70s to the upper 70s. Right now, 44. I'm Staff Meteorologist Paul Trombley.

That is twin sister duo Kelly and Sarah, Cowboy on the Run, their brand new single. Well, this one just recently went to number one for Kenny Chesney. Let's carry on. Birthdays and anniversaries right around the corner. She was

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1: 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Birthdays and anniversaries coming up in moments. Beautiful sunrise out there. There are a few high clouds. We're a little cool and crisp, but, you know, feels like an early fall morning. Going to warm up near 70, 68 the expected high today. Not bad. Saw this story out of Montana, where a pair of high school softball players that were playing against each other on rival teams discovered that they were long-lost sisters. That's right, they were both adopted by different families, and they ended up playing each other at a tournament when one of the teammates of one of the sisters, Samantha, said, "Boy, that girl on the other team looks a lot like you." Well, there's a reason for that. It's because they're sisters, and eventually they tracked each other down, and found out, and what a cool surprise that is. Now they've got teammates for life, right? 751, your birthdays and anniversaries next.
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3: It's time for birthdays and anniversaries. 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Emma Lynn Bodie is having a birthday today. 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And that's it. No anniversaries on our official sheet thingy. 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First, though, a brand new duet between the Lukes, Luke Bryan and Luke Combs. 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
1: ABC News. I'm Sherry Preston. Getting ready on the Gulf Coast for the first hurricane of the Atlantic season.
2: Let's just have the mindset to over-prepare. I think that's what we've illustrated here, is that we're not taking anything to chance.
1: That's D.C. Reeves, the mayor of Pensacola, Florida. His city right around the area where the hurricane could make landfall expected tomorrow night. Russian officials downplaying concerns about the death of a worker at an anti-plague lab.
3: President Trump claims that he has a call set up with President Putin. He pointed to Russia's comments that this is under control and that there are no epidemic risks. Russia's health agency now says that it's finished testing of all the researchers' contacts and found no abnormalities related to infectious disease or dangerous pathogens. And the researcher was vaccinated, they say, against infections she worked with in the lab.
1: That's ABC's Elizabeth Schulze in Washington. Lawyers for Krista Pike say she's angry and confused after she survived two doses of a drug that was supposed to kill her in Tennessee's execution chamber. This is ABC News.
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7: Good morning. The Mississippi River level is steady. It's 6.9 feet at Prairie du Chien, 4.9 at Guttenberg, 10.2 at Cassville, and 7.7 at Dubuque. With news, I'm Courtney Chaffee. The Wisconsin Department of Health Services has updated the number of measles cases reported in Wisconsin. In the Southwest Wisconsin outbreak, there are 234 confirmed measles cases and 6 probable cases. Lafayette County counts for a large portion of the outbreak with 100 confirmed or probable cases, while Grant County has 56 confirmed cases, Iowa County has 74, and Vernon County has 10 confirmed cases. The Grant, Iowa, Lafayette, and Vernon County Health Departments, as well as DHS, are coordinating across jurisdictions to support case investigation and response. DHS is also reporting that there are 16 confirmed cases in northern Wisconsin in Marathon and Chippewa counties that are unrelated to the local cases. A newly issued restraining order will protect one of the women convicted in the Slenderman stabbing case, Raymond Newport reports.
8: Appearing by video from the Winnebago Mental Health Institute, Morgan Geiser told an Outagamie County judge she's been harassed by Jeffrey Poggle, a South Milwaukee man who is a, quote, true crime collector. Poggle allegedly sold memorabilia related to the Slender Man stabbing and had been contacting Geiser for more. The restraining order will prevent contact for 4 years. Poggle did not appear for the Wednesday hearing. Geiser and Anessa Wire stabbed a classmate in 2014 to appease fictional character Slender Man. Both were convicted but found not guilty by reason of mental disease and committed to psychiatric facilities. Raymond Newport, Wisconsin Radio Network.
7: A motorcyclist was transported to a local hospital following a crash with another vehicle. Tuesday morning, emergency personnel responded to County G in Argyle Township for a vehicle versus motorcycle accident. 30-year-old Nicole Witt of Browntown attempted a U-turn on County G and struck 44-year-old Mitchell Deesh of Argyle, who was driving his motorcycle on County G. Deesh was transported to the hospital with non-life-threatening injuries. Deesh was cited for non-registration of auto, and Witt was cited for unlawful U-turn. President Donald Trump said Wednesday he plans to approve millions of dollars in emergency aid to help Wisconsinites recover from severe storms in July. The president's comments come over a month after Governor Tony Evers formally requested a disaster declaration. Trump posted on Truth Social Wednesday that the approval of the aid comes after a conversation he had with Congressman Tom Tiffany, the Republican candidate for Wisconsin governor. Trump said he told Tiffany he will approve $17.9 million for the severe storms and tornadoes Wisconsin has experienced. Evers responded on X that Wisconsinites will believe it when they see it, and that President Trump and Congressman Tiffany are playing politics with emergency aid. If you applied for an extension on your taxes, now's the time to get them done. Anyone who got a free extension on filing their income taxes will have to complete those filings by next Thursday, October 15th. The IRS allows anyone to file and receive a one-time 6-month extension to file taxes, but you still need to pay what you think you owe. Online filing remains the best way to complete your return. Find out more at irs.gov. That's the latest local and regional news. Your tri-state weatherology forecast is coming up shortly. I'm Courtney Chaffee on 97.7 Country WGL.
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7: In area obituaries, 86-year-old Patricia Mum of Cassville passed away October 3rd. A mass of Christian burial will be held today at 10:30 a.m. at St. Charles Catholic Church in Cassville. Burial will be in St. Mary's Settlement Cemetery in Cassville Township. Family and friends may visit at St. Charles Catholic Church in Cassville from 9:30 a.m. until the time of the services at the church. The family asks those in attendance to please dress casually and wear Green Bay Packer, Wisconsin Badger, or Milwaukee Brewer attire. Kramer Grau Funeral Home and Crematory in Cassville is serving the family of 86-year-old Patricia Mum of Cassville. 46-year-old Aaron David Plemer of Platteville passed away October 5th. Funeral services will be at 11 a.m. Friday at the Melby Funeral Home and Crematory in Platteville. Burial will be at Hillside Cemetery in Platteville. Visitation will be from 4 to 7 p.m. today at the funeral home and will continue from 10 a.m. until the time of the service on Friday. Memorials may be made to the Aaron D. Plemer Memorial Fund. For 46-year-old Aaron David Plemer of Platteville. 89-year-old Elizabeth Liz Breitbach of Florida and formerly of Dubuque passed away August 26th. A celebration of life for Liz Breitbach will be held at 9:30 a.m. on Saturday at the Dubuque Arboretum and Botanical Gardens. A private family burial will follow at St. Andrew's Cemetery in Tennyson. For 89-year-old Elizabeth Liz Breitbach of Florida, formerly of Dubuque. 91-year-old James Hested of Fenimore passed away September 7th. A memorial service will be held at 11 a.m. Saturday at St. Peter Lutheran Church in Fenimore. Visitation will be held from 9 a.m. until the time of the service at the church. His ashes will be carried to Hested, Norway, and scattered in Hestefjord. The Larson Family Funeral Home in Fenimore is assisting the family of 91-year-old James Hested of Fenimore. 69-year-old Catherine Kathleen Buttrell of Platteville passed away October 4th. A warm dinner in celebration of Kathy's legacy will be held on Saturday from 5 to 7 p.m. at Melby Funeral Home and Crematory in Platteville. The family will be present from 4 to 5 p.m. to spend additional time with those who come to remember and celebrate Kathy. The dress code is dressy casual and black is not required. Kathy requested that in lieu of flowers, memorials be made to the Boulder Creek Foundation and or the EOD Warrior Foundation. For 69-year-old Catherine Kathy Buttrell of Platteville. 78-year-old Ronald Horner of Mount Ida passed away September 16th. A celebration of life will be held on Sunday from 1 to 5 p.m. with military honors at 2 p.m. at the Gaze Mills Community Center. Kramer Grau Funeral Homes and Crematory in Lancaster is serving the family of 78-year-old Ronald Horner of Mount Ida. 83-year-old Gary Earl Addison of Lancaster passed away October 5th. A public graveside service will be held at 11 a.m. Monday at the Liberty Ridge Cemetery in Liberty Township, Grant County, with military honors. Immediately following the graveside service, everyone is invited for food and fellowship at the church hall located at the cemetery. The Larson Family Funeral Home in Fenimore is assisting the family of 83-year-old Gary Earl Addison of Lancaster, 70-year-old Thomas Hugo Stracklejohn of Lancaster passed away October 5th. Funeral services will be held on Monday at 1 p.m. at Kramer Grau Funeral Homes and Crematory in Lancaster. Burial will be in Hillside Cemetery in Lancaster. Family and friends may visit on Monday from 10 a.m. until the time of the services at the funeral home. In honor of his wife's dedication to Grant County Hospice, in lieu of plants and flowers, memorials may be given in Thomas's memory to Grant County Hospice. For 70-year-old Thomas Hugo Stracklejohn of Lancaster. 62-year-old Locke Laird of Hazel Green passed away September 28th. Complete arrangements are pending at the Hodden Shield Funeral Home and Crematory in Cuba City. For 62-year-old Locke Laird of Hazel Green. That's the obituary report. For full-length obituaries, visit our website at WGLR.com.
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12: The Brewers are headed back to the NLCS for a second straight season, facing the Dodgers in Game 1 of that best-of-seven series in Milwaukee on Sunday. I'm Bill Scott with sports. Brewers knocked off the Padres 3-1 last night to win the NLDS 3-1. Jackson Churio drove in the go-ahead run in the fifth. Garrett Mitchell took a home run away from Manny Machado in the eighth to preserve the win. Lefty Robert Gasser, tossing four innings of one-run, three-hit ball, now gets ready for the Dodgers.
13: It starts tomorrow. Like you said, tonight's about us, but tomorrow we're making a plan and trying to execute and figure out how do we go in, get two wins at home, and head over to LA and take care of business there. We played them well this year. You know, we obviously saw them last year in the NLCS, but you know, we got all hands on deck and we're ready to go.
12: Dodgers advanced by beating Atlanta 4-1 yesterday to win that series 3-1. Packers getting ready for the Bears on Sunday, a noon kick at Lambeau Field. 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
14: High school volleyball, congratulations to Cuba City coach Kerry Lawson, who has been named to the Wisconsin Volleyball Coaches Association Hall of Fame. 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American League Division Series, Cleveland over the White Sox 7-3. White Sox lead down to 2-1. 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
17: Here's your WGLR Tri-State Forecast. Sunshine mixed with clouds at times today, with daytime highs approaching 69. Partly cloudy skies again tonight, lows level off around 50. Sunshine mixed with clouds at times tomorrow, chance of thunderstorms. High temperatures reach up to 72. Bright sunshine expected Saturday, daytime highs approaching 79. 76 Sunday. Currently, it's 46 degrees. I'm staff meteorologist Paul Trombley. 97.

0: It's Porter Martin, X's in Texas on 97.7 Country's Big Show. It is a Thursday morning, today the 8th of October. Going to be another beautiful day, although a little bit of cloud cover out there this morning. They are saying becoming mostly sunny and a high in the upper 60s, so very nice weather. We'll have full tri-state weatherology forecast details coming up at the bottom of the hour. Also, your funny story is on the way. Music from Morgan Wallen, one of his all-time great hits, is next. It's on a Big Show Thursday. You're hanging with me, Rob Spangler, live and local on 97.7 Country. Good morning.
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0: and whiskey glasses, one of his all-time greats on 97.7 Country. Big Show Thursday, October 8th. We're at the bottom of the hour. 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
1: Now this news update on Wisconsin Radio Network. The president's announcing nearly $18 million in disaster relief for Wisconsin after an EF3 tornado and severe storms hit Menasha and other Fox Valley communities in July. Trump made the announcement on Truth Social. The governor's office says it has zero information beyond the post. The village board in Caledonia voted Tuesday night to drop its contract with Flock Safety, the latest of many in the state. Some experts worry license plate readers could become part of a broader surveillance network that includes drones and artificial intelligence. Dr. Johnny Nahn is a criminal justice professor at Texas Christian University.
2: That's very powerful compared to other technologies in the past. When you start integrating drone technology, AI, facial recognition, automatic deployment of drones, I mean, these things are not science fiction anymore. These are things that are around the corner.
1: Nahn says local policymakers will be crucial in determining appropriate guardrails for emerging technologies. This is Wisconsin Radio Network.
3: The Brewers are headed back to the NLCS for a second straight season, facing the Dodgers in Game 1 of that best-of-seven series in Milwaukee on Sunday. I'm Bill Scott with sports. Brewers knocked off the Padres 3-1 last night to win the NLDS 3-1. Jackson Churio drove in the go-ahead run in the fifth. Garrett Mitchell took a home run away from Manny Machado in the eighth to preserve the win. Lefty Robert Gasser, tossing four innings of one-run, three-hit ball, now gets ready for the Dodgers.
4: It starts tomorrow. Like you said, tonight's about us, but tomorrow we're making a plan and trying to execute and figure out how do we go in, get two wins at home, and head over to LA and take care of business there. We played them well this year. You know, we obviously saw them last year in the NLCS, but you know, we got all hands on deck and we're ready to go.
3: Dodgers advanced by beating Atlanta 4-1 yesterday to win that series 3-1. Packers getting ready for the Bears on Sunday, a noon kick at Lambeau Field. 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
5: High school volleyball, congratulations to Cuba City coach Kerry Lawson, who has been named to the Wisconsin Volleyball Coaches Association Hall of Fame. 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American League Division Series, Cleveland over the White Sox 7-3. White Sox lead down to 2-1. 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
16: Here's your WGLR Tri-State Forecast. Sunshine mixed with clouds at times today, with daytime highs approaching 69. Partly cloudy skies again tonight. Lows level off around 50. Sunshine mixed with clouds at times tomorrow. Chance of thunderstorms. High temperatures reach up to 72. Bright sunshine expected Saturday. Daytime highs approaching 79. 76 Sunday. Right now, it's 48 degrees. I'm Staff Meteorologist Paul Trombley.

It's Luke Bryan, Country and She Knows It on 97.7 Country. We have a little sunshine peeking through. Also some clouds overhead as well. So kind of a mix of clouds and sun this morning. Going to warm up near 70, 68 the expected high. Eventually becoming mostly sunny as the day moves on. And winds will be fairly calm. So we'll have a pretty beautiful day. Another nice early fall day. I like this weather. It can stay like this. I don't know about you. Time for our funny story. And this one takes us to St. Paul, Minnesota, where authorities are investigating, some missing scooters. Yeah, if you've been to like a major city, you've probably seen these little scooters that you can rent. They're called Lime scooters, where you can zip around town. Also seem kind of dangerous in a major city, but anyway. Authorities are investigating the disappearance of up to 100 Lime scooters. Whoa. Well, now a St. Paul man has been charged with throwing at least two of them off a bridge into the river below. That's one way to get rid of those scooters. Here's what we know. David John Kugler, age 39, of St. Paul, faces one count of felony first-degree property damage in connection to him allegedly tossing two Lime scooters off the Wabasha Street Bridge on October 1st. According to charges filed in Ramsey County, 4:39 p.m., St. Paul police responded to the area of Wabasha Street, and Kellogg Boulevard. This is in downtown St. Paul, where they saw Kugler pushing a scooter off the bridge and into the water. Kerbloosh! I don't think they're designed for that. The complaint said that each scooter is valued around $1,300. While detained, authorities say they discovered video of Kugler throwing two of the scooters off the west side of the bridge. According to the complaint, police are aware that as many as 100 scooters have been reported missing in recent weeks. Apparently, it's a new outdoor activity, scooter tossing. So, watch it splash down below. Police say they are still investigating his

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9: We've heard the lies and attacks from political hacks, but what do honest observers say about moderate state representative Todd Novak? They say that year after year, Todd Novak does the right thing and stands up for us. 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
2: Hi, this is Morgan Needham from the Mount Hope Cardinals 4-H chapter. 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I've also exhibited baked goods, woodworking, art projects, flowers, and vegetables. 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
4: Here's your WGLR Tri-State Forecast. Sunshine mixed with clouds at times today, with daytime highs approaching 69. Partly cloudy skies again tonight, lows level off around 50. Sunshine mixed with clouds at times tomorrow, chance of thunderstorms. High temperatures reach up to 72. Bright sunshine expected Saturday, daytime highs approaching 79. 76 Sunday. Right now, it's 48 degrees. I'm staff meteorologist Paul Trombley.

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1: He's a ranch hand in a pinch, man. 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
3: I've been letting that dust pile up on a bottle sitting high on that shelf. I finally got the red out my eyes. I'll be moving on just like I said I would, but the only problem is now

0: Jordan Davis and Mess on 97.7 Country, which is what all of us Milwaukee Brewer fans will be if they punch their ticket to the World Series. We'll all be a mess, but a good mess, a good mess. And speaking of that, Bob Uecker, the late Bob Uecker, a true legend. There's a special movie about him called Uke, Bob Uecker, the story of baseball's most unlikely legend. And a special showing of that film is coming to the Five Flags Theater on Thursday night, October 22nd at 7 p.m. Now, you may wonder what the significance of that date is, October 22nd. It is the night before the World Series begins. So, you know, I'm not saying, but I'm just saying. That evening, they will screen the movie, Uke, the Bob Uecker story of baseball's most unlikely legend. But before the movie screening, there's a pre-film concert featuring Skip Griparis, who starred alongside Bob Uecker in the film Major League, which, of course, is just a classic. And I believe Skip played his color commentator in the movie. Now, not only will Skip do a pre-show concert, he'll also do a post-film Q&A panel discussion with the director of the Uke film, Michael Volman. So this is a really special night. It's coming to Five Flags Theater again Thursday, October 22nd at 7 p.m. And you can enter to win a pair of tickets right now to that event on the contest page at WGLR.com. And go Brewers!
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11: 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Sunshine mixed with clouds at times today, with daytime highs approaching 69. Partly cloudy skies again tonight, lows level off around 50. Sunshine mixed with clouds at times tomorrow, chance of thunderstorms. High temperatures reach up to 72. Bright sunshine expected Saturday, daytime highs approaching 79. 76 Sunday. Currently, it's 51 degrees. I'm staff meteorologist Paul Trombley.

0: Blake Shelton, let him in anyway on 97.7 Country. Well, tonight, believe it or not, we've got Thursday Night Lights. You know, normally it's Friday Night Lights, but we've got high school football on the airwaves tonight here on 97.7 Country. The Belmont Braves travel in eight-man football to Highland to take on the Cardinals. 7 o'clock kickoff. We'll have 6:30 Raleigh Cheese pregame show right here on 97.7 Country, and you'll be able to watch it on the Queen Bee Radio Sports YouTube channel. Again, Belmont at Highland tonight. It's People's State Bank Grant Regional Health Center coverage. We've also got a volleyball match on our sister station, Super Hits 106. Cuba City is at Platteville. 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But we're going to have our parting shot coming up next as we wrap up a big show Thursday. We'll visit with Carrie with Cruising Kids and Walker's Clothing and Shoes, a Buzz on the Square guest, right after the break on WGL.
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12: Here's your WGLR Tri-State Forecast. Sunshine mixed with clouds at times today, with daytime highs approaching 69. Partly cloudy skies again tonight, lows level off around 50. Sunshine mixed with clouds at times tomorrow, chance of thunderstorms. High temperatures reach up to 72. Bright sunshine expected Saturday, daytime highs approaching 79. 76 Sunday. Currently, it's 51 degrees. I'm staff meteorologist Paul Trombley.

0: We're wrapping up a Buzz on the Square Thursday with our good friend Carrie with Walker's Clothing and Shoes and Cruising Kids. And first of all, good morning, Carrie.
1: Good morning, Rob.
0: Well, next Saturday is a big day in and around Lancaster because it is Sweets and Treats Day, isn't it?
1: Yes, from 9 to noon next Saturday.
0: So this is
1: treating at the businesses.
0: Yeah, so this is an opportunity for the young kids and the young at heart to get dressed up in their favorite Halloween costumes, whether they're store-bought or homemade, and then you come to downtown Lancaster and you visit participating businesses to trick-or-treat before trick-or-treating, right?
1: Yes, it's nice that we have a day. It's a free family event, so we encourage the parents to dress up as well. We have over 30 businesses involved between in-store, and we have some that are set up on the square at the courthouse lawn.
0: That's awesome, and that's next Saturday, October 17th. As you said, it starts at 9 a.m. and goes until noon, so come on out to Sweets and Treats in downtown Lancaster. Always a great time to get in some early trick-or-treating for the kiddos. Now, then later on that afternoon, there's another trick-or-treating event, isn't there?
1: Yep, and we encourage people, once Sweets and Treats is done, to hang around, go to Vesperman Farms, grab a bite to eat at the businesses and support them, and then head down to Cassville for their Safe and Spooky Halloween at Stonefield Village.
0: Yeah, and that is at the Stonefield Village Historic Site, which is just an awesome place to visit if you haven't been there in a while. And Carrie, what time does the Safe and Spooky trick-or-treating at Stonefield start?
1: Yep, 2:30 to 6 o'clock is their light fright. And then at 6 o'clock to 7:30, it starts full fright.
0: Outstanding. Now, is there a cost associated with that?
1: Yep, that is $5 per person, and under one is free.
0: All right, so check it out. That's next Saturday. Both of these events are happening October 17th. Again, Sweets and Treats in downtown Lancaster from 9 a.m. to noon. And then starting at 2:30, the Safe and Spooky trick-or-treating at Stonefield Historic Site in Cassville. Anything else, Carrie?
1: Yep, and we are going to be posting the list of the participating businesses on our event Facebook page. So I will post that on Monday. So if any businesses that I have not contacted want to, just holler at Cruising Kids and let me know to put you on the list.
0: Outstanding. Carrie, always great to visit with you.
1: Hey, you too.
0: That's Carrie with Walker's Clothing and Shoes and Cruising Kids on the Square in Lancaster. That'll wrap it up for our Buzz on the Square on this Thursday on 97.7 Country.
2: I'm Nicole Heslip with Agribusiness News from Brownfield. For corn that delivers the highest yield potential, strongest pest protection, and most flexible weed management, trust the leader in genetic technology, Pioneer Brand Corn. Soybean basis is weakening at crush plants across the Corn Belt, following several weeks of stronger bids driven by harvest delays. Ed Usett with the University of Minnesota says there was especially strong basis in southern Minnesota and Iowa.
3: Here in the last week, I saw 50 cents over the November contract, up to a dollar over the November contract for different soybean crushing facilities in Iowa and Minnesota.
2: Arlen Suderman with StoneX says a drier forecast began weakening basis late last week, and better than expected soybean yields are helping to replenish supplies.
4: We're hearing some surprisingly high yields coming from the Dakotas and Minnesota, running 8 to 10 bushels above what expectations were. So that's the good news. The supply is flowing.
2: The USDA is investing in the nation's plant germplasm collections, a move officials say will support future plant breeding and agricultural research. Ag Secretary Brooke Rollins says the initiative will help researchers develop

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1: Oakwood Fruit Farms, that's the one for family fun. Oakwood Fruit Farms, that's the one for family.
2: Scott Hutchins says the nation's seed collection is unmatched in size, but much of its genetic potential has yet to be fully realized.
3: 600,000 seeds, 16,000 species. It's a tremendous treasure trove for agriculture.
2: The president of the National Council of Ag Employers says he's still optimistic an ag labor reform bill can pass by the end of the year. John Halley tells Brownfield.
4: We're up to 60 bipartisan co-sponsors.
2: The Securing Agriculture Workforce Act hasn't seen floor time yet. Halley tells Brownfield that could change in the lame duck session.
4: There are only a few pieces of legislation that have the ability to pass. And so we're looking at any and all vehicles that are out there. Obviously, the end of year appropriations is an important piece of legislation.
2: Ag labor reform has been difficult for Congress to advance. Halley says the Trump administration's border security efforts have shifted the political conversation.
4: Has allowed this conversation, this effort, to really develop in a way that is focused on the economic needs of farmers and the economic impact to our food supply chain if we do not act.
2: I'm Nicole Heslop with Brownfield.
5: Wiffles recognizes this week's Corn Belt Award winner, Drew Trotter from Fall River High School, for his outstanding leadership qualities in school and in the community.
6: Drew plays football, basketball, and golf. He's involved in FFA, and he and his trap shooting teammates captured the 2026 USA Clay Target High School Championship. Some 56,000 students take part in trap shooting each year, so winning the national title in Mason, Michigan was a big deal.
7: We ended up being the runners up for state and being able to go out there and just kind of putting the town on the map.
6: He said the stars just lined up right.
7: There's two rounds. You have to qualify for the second round, and our team had never even qualified for that second round. So to be able to even just qualify, we were excited, let alone go and end up winning the whole thing.
6: Drew has helped friends and extended family members on their farms and enjoys it so much so that he hopes to attend college, get an agribusiness degree, and start a career in ag sales.
5: Wiffles Hybrids, not a seed company, the corn company.
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3: 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USDA will release its monthly crop production and World Ag Supply Demand Estimates Report 11 o'clock on Friday morning. This morning, December corn is down 4 cents, 498. March down 3.5, 513.5. September 27 corn, that is down 2 cents at 507.75. November beans down 8.75, 1288.75. January down the same at 1305.75. September 27 soybeans down 7 cents, 1271.75. Soybean meal December down almost $7 a ton at 359. December Chicago wheat up 2.5 at 689. Live cattle futures, 80 cents to $1.52 in the red. December, $222.75. February, $225.17. Feeder cattle running anywhere from $1.70 to $2.95 lower. November, $333.75. January, $327.72. Lean hog futures, they're ranging anywhere from 10 cents to 37 cents lower. December, 68.90. February, that is at 69.80. October, Class 3 milk, down 13, 14.96. November, up 3, 15.87. December, up 5, 16.30. January of 4, 1662. I'm Bob Mittendorf on WGLR.
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5: Here's your WGLR Tri-State Forecast. Sunshine mixed with clouds at times today, with daytime highs approaching 69. Partly cloudy skies again tonight, lows level off around 50. Sunshine mixed with clouds at times tomorrow, chance of thunderstorms. High temperatures reach up to 72. Bright sunshine expected Saturday. Daytime highs approaching 79. 76 Sunday. Right now, it's 55 degrees. I'm Staff Meteorologist Paul Trombley.

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11: Here's your WGLR Tri-State Forecast. Sunshine mixed with clouds at times today, with daytime highs approaching 69. Partly cloudy skies again tonight, lows level off around 50. Sunshine mixed with clouds at times tomorrow, chance of thunderstorms. High temperatures reach up to 72. Bright sunshine expected Saturday, daytime highs approaching 79. 76 Sunday. Right now, it's 55 degrees. I'm staff meteorologist Paul Trombley.

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13: Here's your WGLR Tri-State Forecast. Sunshine mixed with clouds at times today, with daytime highs approaching 69. Partly cloudy skies again tonight, lows level off around 50. Sunshine mixed with clouds at times. Tomorrow, chance of thunderstorms. High temperatures reach up to 72. Bright sunshine expected Saturday. Daytime highs approaching 79. 76 Sunday. Currently 57. I'm staff meteorologist Paul Trombley.

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4: 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A check of the prices in just a moment. Weekly U.S. ethanol production last week, 1.05 million barrels a day. Ethanol stocks fell to their lowest level since December 2025. U.S. ethanol margins remain strong across the Corn Belt. December corn down 3 3/4 at 498 1/4. March down 3.5 at 513 1/2. September 27 corn down 1 3/4 at $5.08. November beans down a dime, 1287 1/2. January down 10 1/4, 1304 1/4. September 27 soybeans down 8 3/4, $12.70. December soybean meal down $7 a ton at $358.70. December Chicago wheat that is unchanged, 686 1/2. Live cattle futures, $1.10 to $1.95 in the red. December, $2.22.35. February, $2.24.75. Feeder cattle, $2.50 to $4.05 lower. November, $3.33.30. January, $3.26.72. Lean hog futures, 32 cents to 65 cents in the red. December 68.62, February 69.60. October Class 3 milk futures down 8 cents, 15.01. November up 9, 15.93. December up 6, 16.31, and January up 4 cents. 1662. I'm Bob Mittendorf on WGLR.
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7: Here's your WGLR Tri-State Forecast. Sunshine mixed with clouds at times today, with daytime highs approaching 69. Partly cloudy skies again tonight, lows level off around 50. Sunshine mixed with clouds at times tomorrow, chance of thunderstorms. High temperatures reach up to 72. Bright sunshine expected Saturday, daytime highs approaching 79. 76 Sunday. Right now, 62. I'm staff meteorologist Paul Trombley.

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8: Here's your WGLR Tri-State Forecast. Sunshine mixed with clouds at times today, with daytime highs approaching 69. Partly cloudy skies again tonight, lows level off around 50. Sunshine mixed with clouds at times tomorrow, chance of thunderstorms. High temperatures reach up to 72. Bright sunshine expected Saturday, daytime highs approaching 79. 76 Sunday. Right now, 62. I'm Staff Meteorologist Paul Trombley.

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10: Here's your WGLR Tri-State Forecast. Sunshine mixed with clouds at times today, with daytime highs approaching 69. Partly cloudy skies again tonight, lows level off around 50. Sunshine mixed with clouds at times tomorrow, chance of thunderstorms. High temperatures reach up to 72. Bright sunshine expected Saturday, daytime highs approaching 79. 76 Sunday. Right now, 62. I'm staff meteorologist Paul Trombley.

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3: 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But evidence testing times have more than doubled. And even with increases in funding, Josh Call still can't get the job done. Now Call is trying to sweep his failures under the rug by delaying the release of crime lab data. 8 years of Josh Call, 8 years of broken promises. Time to turn the page. Eric Toney, a tough and proven prosecutor. Eric Toney is endorsed by over 75% of sheriffs in the state, Republicans, Democrats, and independents. Toney has locked up sex offenders and gone after drug traffickers and delivered bipartisan results. He'll get Wisconsin's crime labs back on track so victims get justice. Eric Toney for Attorney General, because 8 years of Josh Call's broken promises is enough.
4: Paid for by Eric Toney for Attorney General.
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1: ABC News, I'm Michelle Franzen. In San Diego, a long-awaited return for sailors on board the USS Abraham Lincoln, docking today after a record 10-month deployment with no port stops, extended twice due to the war in Iran. ABC's Trevor Ault got a chance to board the carrier.
2: The Lincoln spent 265 days without a port visit, the most in naval history, with the deployment later mired by reports of dwindling supplies and low morale. Secretary Hegseth denied those reports, though the Navy has acknowledged the Lincoln strike group has had 8 suicide attempts.
1: Isaias has strengthened into a hurricane, the first named hurricane of the Atlantic season. It is aiming at the Florida Panhandle and Gulf states, with storm surge the concern starting this weekend. More trouble for the housing market, mortgage rates edging up for a 7th straight week, now at 7.4% for a 30-year fixed home loan, the highest in nearly 3 years. Filings for jobless claims hovering below 200,000. This is ABC News.
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4: $3,000. That's the average amount of money people in the U.S. are now spending on gas in a year. 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
5: 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The Mississippi River level is steady. It's 6.9 feet at Prairie du Chien, 4.9 at Guttenberg, 10.2 at Cassville, and 7.7 at Dubuque. With news, I'm Courtney Chaffee. David Crowley received a major endorsement today in Wisconsin's tight race for governor. Former President Barack Obama threw his support behind the Milwaukee Democrat, saying there is nobody better to lead Wisconsin forward. The 44th president's endorsement comes just a day after President Donald Trump reaffirmed his endorsement of Crowley's Republican opponent, Representative Tom Tiffany. The two presidents' dueling endorsements come just over a week after polling showed Crowley had a narrow 3% in the race among likely voters. That number shrank to 1% when all registered voters in the poll were factored in. In the 3rd Congressional District, House Speaker Mike Johnson says the race between Representative Derek Van Orden and Democratic challenger Rebecca Cook is among his top 3 most important races nationwide. With Republicans working to maintain their House majority, the party is focusing on Wisconsin's 3rd Congressional District, one of the state's most competitive districts. Johnson said changing voter perspectives present a challenge. According to the recent 2025 survey by the Cato Institute, a nonpartisan nonprofit organization, 62% of Americans ages 18 to 29 have a favorable view of socialism. Asked how Republicans plan to connect with young voters concerned about affording necessities such as a home, Johnson said voters need to understand what socialism means. Johnson also questioned polling, saying it does not reflect the energy he sees in swing districts. The general election is November 3rd. Senator Tammy Baldwin met with local election officials Wednesday to discuss their work to ensure elections are accurate. Baldwin said President Donald Trump has undermined democracy by trying to restrict mail-in ballots and openly discussing sending federal agents to polling places. Baldwin encouraged people skeptical of the voting process to work an election and see firsthand how it operates. President Trump announces federal disaster relief for Wisconsin. Bob Hagg reports.
6: In a Wednesday post to his Truth Social platform, Trump said he told Republican candidate for governor, Congressman Tom Tiffany, that he'll be approving $17.9 million for the severe storms and tornadoes that Wisconsin has experienced. In a statement, Tiffany said he's been in regular contact with the administration and thanked Trump for the funding. Congressman Glenn Grothman also released a statement thanking the president. Governor Tony Evers requested a federal disaster declaration following the EF3 tornado and severe storms, which struck Menasha and other Fox Valley communities on July 27th. An Evers spokesperson said they have zero additional information beyond the content of the president's post. Bob Haig, Wisconsin Radio Network.
5: A 21-year-old Monroe man was arrested in Illinois late Monday night after authorities said he began an approximately 11-mile high-speed pursuit. Shortly before 10:30 p.m., a Stevenson County Sheriff's deputy attempted to stop a vehicle traveling on Rock City Road near Rock City, Illinois, after noticing it did not have a visible registration plate. The driver, later identified as Jonathan Alpizar, allegedly failed to stop and drove away. The vehicle traveled about 11 miles through rural parts of the county and reached speeds exceeding 100 miles per hour before sheriffs deployed tire deflation devices. The pursuit ended near Orangeville when the vehicle left the road while navigating a curve and hit a large rock. Alpizar was not injured and was taken into custody without further incident. He is charged with aggravated fleeing to elude a peace officer, resisting a peace officer, speeding 35 miles per hour or more over the posted speed limit, and several additional traffic charges. That's the latest local and regional news. Your tri-state weatherology forecast is coming up shortly. 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
5: In area obituaries, 46-year-old Aaron David Plemer of Platteville passed away October 5th. Funeral services will be at 11 a.m. Friday at the Melby Funeral Home and Crematory in Platteville. Burial will be at Hillside Cemetery in Platteville. Visitation will be from 4 to 7 p.m. today at the funeral home and will continue from 10 a.m. until the time of the service on Friday. Memorials may be made to the Aaron D. Plemer Memorial Fund. For 46-year-old Aaron David Plemer of Platteville. 89-year-old Elizabeth Liz Breitbach of Florida and formerly of Dubuque passed away August 26th. A celebration of life for Liz Breitbach will be held at 9:30 a.m. on Saturday at the Dubuque Arboretum and Botanical Gardens. A private family burial will follow at St. Andrew's Cemetery in Tennyson. For 89-year-old Elizabeth Liz Breitbach of Florida, formerly of Dubuque. 91-year-old James Hested of Fenimore passed away September 7th. A memorial service will be held at 11 a.m. Saturday at St. Peter Lutheran Church in Fenimore. Visitation will be held from 9 a.m. until the time of the service at the church. His ashes will be carried to Hested, Norway, and scattered in Hestefjord. The Larson Family Funeral Home in Fenimore is assisting the family of 91-year-old James Hested of Fenimore. 69-year-old Catherine Kathley Battrell of Platteville passed away October 4th. A warm dinner in celebration of Kathy's legacy will be held on Saturday from 5 to 7 p.m. at Melby Funeral Home and Crematory in Platteville. The family will be present from 4 to 5 p.m. to spend additional time with those who come to remember and celebrate Kathy. The dress code is dressy casual and black is not required. Kathy requested that in lieu of flowers, memorials be made to the Boulder Creek Foundation and or the EOD Warrior Foundation. For 69-year-old Catherine Kathy Buttrell of Platteville. 78-year-old Ronald Horner of Mount Ida passed away September 16th. A celebration of life will be held on Sunday from 1 to 5 p.m. with military honors at 2 p.m. at the Gaze Mill. C will be held on Saturday from 5 to 7 p.m. at Melby Funeral Home and Crematory in Platteville. The family will be present from 4 to 5 p.m. to spend additional time with those who come to remember and celebrate Kathy. The dress code is dressy casual and black is not required. Kathy requested that in lieu of flowers, memorials be made to the Boulder Creek Foundation and or the EOD Warrior Foundation. For 69-year-old Catherine Kathy Buttrell of Platteville. 78-year-old Ronald Horner of Mount Ida passed away September 16th. A celebration of life will be held on Sunday from 1 to 5 p.m. with military honors at 2 p.m. at the Gaze Mill. Lieu of flowers, memorials be made to the Boulder Creek Foundation and or the EOD Warrior Foundation. For 69-year-old Catherine Kathy Buttrell of Platteville. 78-year-old Ronald Horner of Mount Ida passed away September 16th. A celebration of life will be held on Sunday from 1 to 5 p.m. with military honors at 2 p.m. at the Gaze Mills Community Center. Kramer Grau Funeral Homes and Crematory in Lancaster is serving the family of 78-year-old Ronald Horner of Mount Ida, 83-year-old Gary Earl Addison of Lancaster passed away October 5th. A public graveside service will be held at 11 a.m. Monday at the Liberty Ridge Cemetery in Liberty Township, Grant County, with military honors. Immediately following the graveside service, everyone is invited for food and fellowship at the church hall located at the cemetery. The Larson Family Funeral Home in Fenimore is assisting the family of 83-year-old Gary Earl Addison of Lancaster, 70-year-old Thomas Hugo Stracklejohn of Lancaster passed away October 5th. Funeral services will be held on Monday at 1 p.m. at Kramer Grau Funeral Homes and Crematory in Lancaster. Burial will be in Hillside Cemetery in Lancaster. Family and friends may visit on Monday from 10 a.m. until the time of the services at the funeral home. In honor of his wife's dedication to Grant County Hospice, in lieu of plants and flowers, memorials may be given in Thomas's memory to Grant County Hospice. For 70-year-old Thomas Hugo Stracklejohn of Lancaster, 62-year-old Locke Laird of Hazel Green passed away September 28th. Complete arrangements are pending at the Haught and Shield Funeral Home and Crematory in Cuba City. For 62-year-old Locke Laird of Hazel Green. That's the obituary report. For full-length obituaries, visit our website at WGLR.com.
9: Gene.
10: The Brewers and Dodgers get a couple of days off before their NLCS rematch, starting with Game 1 in Milwaukee Sunday. I'm Bill Scott with sports. Brewers won the NLDS last night with a 3-1 victory over the Padres, while the Dodgers did the same, knocking off the Braves 4-1. Manager Pat Murphy asked, what makes the 2026 Brewers unique?
11: It's always talking about team, talking about trust, talking about belief. They're not the best guys in the world individually, but not to take anything away. There's some great players, but they've committed to play as a team, and that sounds old-fashioned, and I'm old, so hell, it works, but it's really what it is.
10: There's still one series yet to be settled. The Guardians kept their ALDS series with Chicago alive, knocking out the White Sox 9-3 last night. Sox still lead that series 2-1 with Game 4 today. Packers working out today, getting ready for Sunday's matchup against the Bears at Lambeau. Big Ten volleyball tonight. Wisconsin plays on the road at Illinois. 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
12: High school volleyball, congratulations to Cuba City coach Kerry Lawson, who has been named to the Wisconsin Volleyball Coaches Association Hall of Fame. 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Brewers win the National League Division Series 3-1. 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American League Division Series, Cleveland over the White Sox 7-3. White Sox lead down to 2-1. Game 4 is this afternoon at 4. 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
13: Good morning. This is meteorologist Laura Lockwood with your WGLR Farm Show Tri-State Ag Forecast. Overall, we're going to see fairly quiet weather across the nation's midsection as we finish out our work week and head through our weekend. We'll have a warm front work its way northward over the next couple of days, bringing those temperatures well above normal as we head through our weekend. And just ahead of that boundary, we'll see a few clouds and a few isolated thunderstorms. Those will be primarily focused across portions of Minnesota as well as Wisconsin, northeastern Iowa on Friday. Otherwise, the rest of the region still remaining quite dry as that high pressure will be a dominant weather feature across the areas. Then this weekend, looking unseasonably warm across the region with that ridge aloft much further north than we typically see for this time of the year, allowing that thermal ridge to build in. We'll have temperatures well above normal throughout the central U.S. And then as we look ahead towards next week, we do have a very strong cold front marching in. It actually begins late on Sunday in the extreme northwestern portions of the region in the Dakotas, and then slowly works its way east and southeast as we finish out the weekend on Sunday and into Monday. Near this boundary, we'll have an increase in cloud cover as well as potential for a few showers and thunderstorms. The northern and central plains will be primarily seeing the shower and storm activity on Monday and into Tuesday. Temperatures behind this boundary will be cooling significantly to near and even below normal for this time of the year as we head through the first part of the next work week. But until then, we'll see fairly quiet weather through most of the region as we finish out the work week as temperatures begin to warm well above normal for this time of the year. And this weekend, lots of sunshine and dry weather throughout the central U.S. We'll also see some very gusty winds. That's your Tri-State Ag Forecast on WGLR Farm Show. I'm meteorologist Laura Lockwood.
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14: The block cheese market on this Thursday up a penny and a half, 135 and a half. Barrel cheese unchanged, 145 and a quarter. The butter market that is down 4 cents, 125. October Class 3 milk futures down a dime, $14.99. November up 16, $16 even. December up 16, $16.41. And the same for January 27 Class 3 milk, up 16 cents at $16.74 per hundredweight. The live and feeder cattle futures both running in the red. Live cattle futures anywhere from 87 cents to $1.75 lower. December 222.45, February 224.95, and April live cattle futures at 226.60. Feeder cattle market $2.05 to $4.12 lower. November 332.92, January 326.70, and March feeder cattle futures at 322.77. The run at Bloomington this week, 343 head. High-yielding choice beef steers and heifers, 213 to 221.75. High-yielding choice Angus cross steers and heifers, 211 to 219. High-yielding choice prime Holstein steers and heifers, 198 to 205, an extreme top of 218. High-dressing cutter boning utility cows of Bloomington this week, 125 to 156. And the high-yielding slaughter bulls, they topped at 186. Lean hog futures, 27 cents to 72 cents lower. December 68.50, February 69.65, and April lean hog futures at 74.52. Let's move on to the grain markets where they opened in the red, and they pretty much have stayed that way throughout the entire morning. Before running down the prices, I want to mention that USDA will release its monthly crop production and World Ag Supply Demand Estimates report coming up tomorrow at 11 a.m. Corn yield will be one of the key numbers traders watch. Expectations are that USDA is going to lower its yield estimate and overall production. For soybeans, traders expect the USDA to leave both yield and production unchanged. Let's take a moment and talk about the corn and soybean harvest that is going on in our tri-state region. And let's get an update from Northeast Iowa, where we have some comments from Eric Oberbrockling.
15: Beans are coming off real nice. We're running right about 12.5% to 13% moisture on the beans. Can't really complain about that. Just too terribly bad there. A couple of damper spots here in the upper 14-15 range and some low spots in the fields. So like I said, we're up here near Lewayne, Iowa. We're combining non-GMO soybeans this afternoon. These are going down to Cargill and Cedar Rapids. They were taking beans today, so we had a few trucks running back and forth all the way to Cedar Rapids today, delivering these non-GMO beans. The rest of them are going to go in a bin. They only take the non-GMO beans 2 to 3 days a week, so we got to take them when they want them. But the rest go in a bin just to get them out of the field. What are we running here today? I'm driving an S780 combine. with a 40-foot Draper head, or Brother Ryan's over there, he's driving the other 780 combine. Both these are equipped with Hilco levelers. Don't really need the Hilco on this particular farm here, but when we got some more rolling ground, it is nice to have the Hilco side hill to keep the combine level at any given point. Only running one grain cart here on beans. One grain cart pretty well keeps up, and two combines real nice. So as I mentioned, harvest is rolling along good. The window for weather looks really nice here coming up this week. We should be able to get a good swath of soybeans all mowed off, I would think. We are going to actually plant some winter wheat on about 200 to 300 acres of the ground we're taking soybeans off of. Got a few farms that struggle to grow really good corn, so we're going to try some winter wheat on a few of those acres just to see if we can't get the soil bacteria, the soil biology working. We may have some better wheat or better corn crops in subsequent years. We've done that in the past and given 2-3 years after the wheat crop. It really seems to wake the corn and the soybeans up. So as I mentioned, the beans here run about 12.5-13%. They are fairly green stemmed. We're running along about 3.5 to 4 mile an hour with these 780s, using pretty much all the ponies they got to push through these green stems here. As I mentioned, these are non-GMO beans. Weed control is pretty good, not 100% kill on everything, but for non-GMO beans, we're fairly happy with the weed control pass we've got. On the beans, we do a 3-herbicide pass program, one pre-pass, one post-pass, and then one following post-pass as well, to try to make sure we get the weeds killed to the best of our ability in the non-GMO beans.
14: Those are the comments of Eric Oberbrockling. He made those on social media. December corn, that is down 2 cents at $5 even. March down a penny and three quarters at 5.15 and a quarter. September 27 corn down 0.75 cents, $5.09. November soybeans down 8 1/4, $12.89 1/4. January down 9 cents, $13.05 1/2. September 27 soybeans down 8 1/4 cents at $12.70 1/2. Soybean meal, December down 8.20 a ton, $3.57.60. December Chicago wheat down 2.5 cents at $6.84. The midday oats contract December, that is $4.34 1/2. President Trump's executive order temporarily allows tax-free dyed diesel to be used in highways, deferring the federal diesel tax through the end of the year to help lower fuel costs for farmers and truckers. While farm groups welcome any relief, many say the bigger challenge remains the continued high cost of the fuel itself. Mike Steenhoek, executive director of the Soy Transportation Coalition, explains policymakers do have limited options when diesel prices have climbed so dramatically.
9: The fact of the matter is, when you look at how many arrows are truly in the quiver for policymakers to enact things that are going to make a real substantial difference, it is more limited. I mean, because the big culprit, the big elephant in the room, is the dramatic increase in diesel fuel that has gone from roughly, you know, $3, $3.50, maybe even a little bit north of that, and throughout 2025 and even early 2026, to being north of, you know, $6 right now. And, you know, when you look at the overwhelming majority of diesel that is consumed by a farmer is for the off-road purposes, for the machinery that they use for planting and harvesting and those kind of things.
14: Again, the executive order allows for on-road use of that off-road diesel. The federal diesel tax is 24.4 cents per gallon. The Trump administration said the tax deferral could save producers roughly $60 on a 250-gallon fill-up, with even greater savings possible in states that adopt similar measures. Steenhoek says farmers should understand exactly what kind of relief they are getting.
9: What we're looking at is this is a temporary deferral. In some cases, it's a deferral. Some of the other states, they've used the language suspension. So you really have to kind of go through the weeds to see what that actually means. If it's a deferral, then it's basically you're just delaying the tax that you need to pay. So it might take the edge off in the harvest season of 2026, but the bill is going to become due in early 2027. Now, of course, soybean farmer organizations and other ag organizations are strongly encouraging that the deferral becomes an actual waiver, because if you're really going to provide some relief, you want that tax bill to not have to be paid instead of just simply deferred.
14: Even with some tax savings, Steenhoek says fuel costs are difficult because they're unavoidable.
9: It's not something that you can even really defer the consumption of diesel fuel. It's not like a piece of machinery that, you know, maybe you've wanted to purchase, but because prices are so high, you'll say, well, I'm going to continue to use my current machinery. I'm going to defer buying a new piece of machinery until next year. You know, with diesel fuel, when it's time to harvest, it's game time. You can't defer that. You need to be out in the fields.
14: What other tools do policymakers have to lower fuel prices? Farm groups are advocating for transportation policies they believe could lower cost over the long term.
9: We think it's very prudent for states and for the federal government to allow heavier semis if you have additional axles under the, particularly if you have additional axles under the semis, that allows you as a farmer to move more product via fewer transits. It allows a grain elevator to be able to move a given amount of freight via fewer movements as well. And so there is a profound savings for that when you allow that to occur.
14: Steenhoek says while measures like tax relief and transportation efficiencies can help reduce cost, they won't completely offset the impact of higher diesel prices. With fuel being an essential expense for planting, harvesting, and hauling crops, the cost will continue to put pressure on farmers' bottom lines. This is National 4-H Week. Thursday of 4-H Week is known as Thankful Thursday, a day to recognize all 4-H'ers who are doing good and making a positive impact by helping their communities and beyond. 4-H reaches almost 6 million youth across the United States. The Southwest Wisconsin pork producers are celebrating October Pork Month with Community First Bank, the Lancaster location. They're serving a pork chop lunch. 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All proceeds go to Southwest Wisconsin Pork Scholarships and Pork Promotional Events. This is drive-through. Sandwich is $5. A meal with the chips and drink is $7. That's the Southwest Wisconsin Pork Producers celebrating October Pork Month at Community First Bank Lancaster with a pork chop.
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17: Here's your WGLR Tri-State Forecast. Daytime highs approaching 69 this afternoon under mainly clear skies. Partly cloudy skies tonight, lows dip down to about 50. Sunshine mixed with clouds at times tomorrow. Chance of thunderstorms. High temperatures reach up to 72. Dry with temps well above average Saturday and Sunday, and highs from the mid-70s to the upper 70s. Right now, 66. I'm staff meteorologist Paul Trombley.

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4: 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And even with increases in funding, Josh Call still can't get the job done. 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Eric Toney, a tough and proven prosecutor. 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Toney has locked up sex offenders and gone after drug traffickers and delivered bipartisan results. He'll get Wisconsin's crime labs back on track so victims get justice. Eric Toney for Attorney General, because 8 years of Josh Call's broken promises is enough.
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8: Jenna Jacobson is lying again, and this one is a doozy. Jacobson is bragging that she fought to regulate data centers. Actually, she voted no on the only bill on data centers that came up this session. That bill would have made data centers pay the full cost for the energy they use, so they didn't raise our utility bills, and it would have forced them to use less water. Why would she lie? She doesn't want you to know that she voted no, or that the Senate author of the bill restricting data centers was our Senator Howard Markline. She says Senator Markline isn't doing enough to stop data centers, but it was his bill making them pay more and use less water that she voted against. It's pretty clear. Jenna Jacobson is lying again, and this one is a doozy. The truth is, if we can't trust her to tell us the truth, how can we trust her to be our state senator?
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12: Here's your WGLR Tri-State Forecast. Daytime highs approaching 69 this afternoon under mainly clear skies. Partly cloudy skies tonight. Lows dip down to about 50. Sunshine mixed with clouds at times tomorrow. Chance of thunderstorms. High temperatures reach up to 72. Dry with temps well above average Saturday and Sunday, and highs from the mid-70s to the upper 70s. Right now, 66. I'm staff meteorologist Paul Trombley.

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10: Here's your WGLR Tri-State forecast. Mainly sunny skies this afternoon with daytime highs approaching 69. Mainly clear skies again tonight, lows level off around 51. Chance for storms tomorrow, highs level off around 71. Mainly cloudy skies expected. Highs level off around 82. Saturday, under clear skies. 76 Sunday. Right now, 66. I'm staff meteorologist Jennifer Wojcicki.

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12: Country weather. here's your WGLR Tri-State forecast. Mainly sunny skies this afternoon with daytime highs approaching 69. Mainly clear skies again tonight, lows level off around 51. Chance for storms tomorrow, highs level off around 71. Mainly cloudy skies expected. Highs level off around 82. Saturday, under clear skies. 76 Sunday. Currently 68. I'm Staff Meteorologist Jennifer Wojcicki.

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10: Doesn't surprise me. 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
14: Here's your WGLR Tri-State Forecast. Mainly sunny skies this afternoon with daytime highs approaching 69. Mainly clear skies again tonight, lows level off around 51. Chance for storms tomorrow, highs level off around 71. Mainly cloudy skies expected. Highs level off around 82. Saturday, under clear skies. 76 Sunday. Currently 68. I'm Staff Meteorologist Jennifer Wojcicki.

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5: 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But evidence testing times have more than doubled. And even with increases in funding, Josh Call still can't get the job done. Now Call is trying to sweep his failures under the rug by delaying the release of crime lab data. 8 years of Josh Call, 8 years of broken promises. 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A tough and proven prosecutor, Eric Toney is endorsed by over 75% of sheriffs in the state, Republicans, Democrats, and independents. Toney has locked up sex offenders and gone after drug traffickers and delivered bipartisan results. He'll get Wisconsin's crime labs back on track so victims get justice. Eric Toney for Attorney General, because 8 years of Josh Call's broken promises is enough.
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13: Janet Jacobson is lying again. And this one is a doozy. Jacobson is bragging that she fought to regulate data centers. Actually, she voted no on the only bill on data centers that came up this session. That bill would have made data centers pay the full cost for the energy they use, so they didn't raise our utility bills. And it would have forced them to use less water. 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She doesn't want you to know that she

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3: Soybeans, corn, cattle, and hogs were lower Thursday. I'm John Perkins with a Brownfield Market Update. You are made for farming, so is Stein. At Stein Seed Company, they have decades of research dedicated to developing seed that allows you to farm the way you want to farm. Stein has yield. Soybeans were down on profit-taking and technical selling. The trade's expecting good harvest progress ahead of a return to rainy conditions in some areas. Export sales were below average on beans, but U.S. prices are very competitive. November was down a dime at 1287 and a half. January was 10 and a quarter lower at 1304 and a quarter. Unwinding product spreads. December meal was down 820 at 357.60. December bean oil was up 24 at 67.92. Corn was down on profit-taking, watching harvest activity and assessing quality concerns in parts of the region. Export sales were larger than average, mainly to Mexico and Colombia. December was 1¾ lower at $5.25, and March was down 1¾ at $5.15¼. And wheat saw profit-taking as well as traders monitor U.S. winter wheat planting along with the export situation out of the Black Sea. U.S. sales were up on the week, but overall demand remained slow due to relatively high prices. December Chicago was down 3¼ at 683¼. December Kansas City was 2¼ lower at 736¼. December Minneapolis was 4¼ lower at 706 a bushel. Live and feeder cattle were down ahead of this week's direct business, with box beef lower at midday. December live was 22 lower at 223.35, and February was down 70 cents at 225.85. November feeders were 92 lower at 334.87. And hogs were down on technical weakness and the recent trend in the pork carcass cutout value. December lean was 50 lower at 68.60, and February was down 5 cents at 69.87. We are online at brownfieldagnews.com. You can also find us on Facebook and YouTube. John Perkins, Brownfield.
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7: Here's your WGLR Tri-State forecast. Mainly sunny skies this afternoon with daytime highs approaching 69. Mainly clear skies again tonight, lows level off around 51. Chance for storms tomorrow, highs level off around 71. Mainly cloudy skies expected. Highs level off around 82. Saturday, under clear skies. 76 Sunday. Currently 68. I'm staff meteorologist Jennifer Wojcicki.

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6: here's your WGLR Tri-State forecast. Mainly sunny skies this afternoon with daytime highs approaching 69. Mainly clear skies again tonight, lows level off around 51. Chance for storms tomorrow, highs level off around 71. Mainly cloudy skies expected. Highs level off around 82. Saturday, under clear skies. 76 Sunday. Currently 69. I'm Staff Meteorologist Jennifer Wojcicki.

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4: Here's your WGLR Tri-State Forecast. Mainly sunny skies this afternoon with daytime highs approaching 69. Mainly clear skies again tonight, lows level off around 51. Chance for storms tomorrow, highs level off around 71. Mainly cloudy skies expected. Highs level off around 82. Saturday, under clear skies. 76 Sunday. Currently 69. I'm Staff Meteorologist Jennifer Wojcicki.

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6: We've heard the lies and attacks from political hacks, but what do honest observers say about moderate State Representative Todd Novak? 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
4: Here's your WGLR Tri-State forecast. Mainly sunny skies this afternoon with daytime highs approaching 69. Mainly clear skies again tonight, lows level off around 51. Chance for storms tomorrow, highs level off around 71. Mainly cloudy skies expected. Highs level off around 82. Saturday, under clear skies. 76 Sunday. Currently 69. I'm Staff Meteorologist Jennifer Wojcicki.

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An empty shelf of diapers in a food pantry sparked a 7-year-old's imagination, and 5 years later, you won't believe how big it's become. My smile file story is...

0: His name is Ian Munzik, and that's his brand new song. 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It's the Thursday afternoon cruise with Dave Murphy. Time for your smile file story. And when Sloan was just 7 years old, she visited Nourish Phoenix in Arizona along with her mom to help prepare food boxes. During a tour, she noticed how empty the shelves of diapers were. Sloan learned that diapers were one of the organization's fastest moving items. So on the way home, she had a simple suggestion for her mom. Let's bring them some diapers. Well, that idea became Sloan's diaper drive. In the first year, family and friends helped her to collect about 7,000 diapers, which is pretty amazing. And Sloan kept going. Sloan is now a seventh grader, and she recently delivered 30,326 diapers to Nourish Phoenix, enough to fill an entire U-Haul. The organization says diapers are among the items that families request most, and there are no government assistance programs specifically to buy them. Sloan's annual drive helps ease the burden so families don't have to choose between diapers and other necessities like food. It all started with one girl noticing an empty shelf and deciding to do something about it. And that's your Smile Files story on 97.7 Country and WGLR.com.
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14: Here's your WGLR Tri-State forecast. Mainly sunny skies this afternoon with daytime highs approaching 69. Mainly clear skies again tonight, lows level off around 51. Chance for storms tomorrow, highs level off around 71. Mainly cloudy skies expected. Highs level off around 82. Saturday, under clear skies. 76 Sunday. Right now, it's 70 degrees. I'm Staff Meteorologist Jennifer Wojcicki.

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0: 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Well, it was worth the tiredness today to stay up late to see the Brewers beat the San Diego Padres last night. And worth it to stay up even later to watch Coach Murphy's speech to the players during the celebration and the letter that he read from Bob Uecker to the team, how proud Uke would have been of the team. Well, the movie, the story of baseball's most unlikely legend, Bob Uecker, coming to Five Flags Theater Thursday, October 22nd, the day before the World Series begins. Hopefully the Brew Crew will be in that. 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He starred in Major League with Bob Uecker, and he's now a musician, so he'll do a short pre-film concert, and there'll be a post-film Q&A along with the co-director of Uke and Skip Gripparis. 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
7: That defund the police radical Rebecca Cook's running again.
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7: So Rebecca Cook's not really a waitress. 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
8: They're just crazy.
7: And dangerous.
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9: 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I'm Rebecca Cook, candidate for Congress, and I approve this message. 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
11: Here's your WGLR Tri-State forecast. Mainly sunny skies this afternoon with daytime highs approaching 69. Mainly clear skies again tonight, lows level off around 51. Chance for storms tomorrow, highs level off around 71. Mainly cloudy skies expected. Highs level off around 82. Saturday, under clear skies. 76 Sunday. Right now, it's 70 degrees. I'm staff meteorologist Jennifer Wojcicki.

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8: David Crowley thinks he can be governor, but he made a mess as Milwaukee County executive. 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
9: Milwaukee County's healthcare debacle, health insurance for thousands of employees and families lapsing without notice.
10: County Executive David Crowley sent out a statement saying mistakes were made.
11: The county still needs to get answers about what the heck happened.
8: But when reporters asked David Crowley,
11: "Do you know what went wrong here?"
8: 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David Crowley, incompetent, unprepared, unfit to be governor. Paid for by Right Direction Wisconsin PAC, not authorized by any candidate or candidate's agent or committee.
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19: 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Zaltus SC and SX are utilized to protect fields from winter annuals, increase efficiency in the spring when it's time to get out and get busy in the fields. You've got the ability and flexibility of rotation to either corn or soybeans. Surface application in the fall after either your residue management or your fall tillage done, it's going to bind to the soil surface and it's going to give you a residual that is going to be there to protect against winter annuals come spring as they begin to take off growing again.
18: To find out more, go to AtticusLLC.com.

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Here's your WGLR Tri-State forecast. 70 this afternoon under mainly sunny skies. 51 tonight, mainly clear. Chance of thunderstorms tomorrow. Highs level off around 71, more clouds than sun. Bright sunshine and dry Saturday and Sunday. Low 80s, Saturday mid 70s by Sunday. Right now, it's 70 degrees. I'm Staff Meteorologist Jennifer Wojcicki.

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16: Here's your WGLR Tri-State Forecast. 70 this afternoon under mainly sunny skies. 51 tonight, mainly clear. Chance of thunderstorms tomorrow, highs level off around 71, more clouds than sun. Bright sunshine and dry Saturday and Sunday, low 80s. Saturday, mid 70s by Sunday. Right now, 69. I'm Staff Meteorologist Jennifer Wojcicki.

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0: Chase Matthews' latest on 97.7 Country and WGLR.com with Dave Murphy. I don't know if somebody bribed Mother Nature or what we did to deserve this beautiful early fall weather. However, there is a chance for showers tomorrow, but the rest of the weekend and your Columbus Day looking almost like summer. Your Weatherology Tri-State forecast is coming up. I've got brand new music from Stella Lefty featuring Vincent Mason with a song called Something to Lose. And Luke Bryan's latest is coming up next on WGL.
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16: Here's your WGLR Tri-State forecast. 70 this afternoon under mainly sunny skies. 51 tonight, mainly clear. Chance of thunderstorms tomorrow. Highs level off around 71, more clouds than sun. Bright sunshine and dry Saturday and Sunday. Low 80s, Saturday mid-70s by Sunday. Right now, 69. I'm Staff Meteorologist Jennifer Wojcicki.

0: Stella Lefty, who you hear sing Boston on WGLR. She teamed up with Vincent Mason for that duet, Something to Lose. You're hearing it first on WGLR. Your 5 o'clock regional report straight ahead at the top of the hour after ABC News. And I've got one for the Roadhouse, a song from our classic country collection. And today in 2005, 21 years ago, Montgomery Gentry hit number one on the Billboard Country Singles chart with a particular song that I'll play next. 97.7 Country WGLR is pitching you tickets to see Uke in Dubuque.
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8: 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Crowley has three daughters and a bipartisan approach to getting things done. So what plan is better for you? Congressman Tiffany's extreme agenda or David Crowley's plan to focus on the basics? 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
18: There's a story that my daddy tells religiously. 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
1: ABC News, I'm Michelle Franzen. In San Diego, a long-awaited return of the USS Abraham Lincoln, the carrier and sailors aboard, pulling into port today, waiting to reunite with loved ones after a record 10-month deployment extended twice due to the war in Iran. ABC's Trevor Ault on board the carrier.
2: As they come in, there are boats all in the water, honking their horns in salute. We saw helicopters flying over, tipping their wings, a wing salute. And, of course, we saw a few other aircraft carriers also that were lining up saluting, because everyone can recognize the difficulties and the sacrifices that were made by all of the sailors here.
1: ABC News confirmed 8 crew members attempted suicide during the deployment. Russian leaders downplaying the death of an infectious disease lab worker as international concerns grow while more than 200 others are in quarantine. Health experts say it's a suspected case of pneumonic plague. And preps underway along the Gulf Coast and Florida Panhandle ahead of Hurricane Isis this weekend. This is ABC News.
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5: 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The Mississippi River level is steady. It's 6.9 feet at Prairie du Chien, 4.9 at Guttenberg, 10.2 at Cassville, and 7.7 at Dubuque. With news, I'm Courtney Chaffee. David Crowley received a major endorsement today in Wisconsin's tight race for governor. Former President Barack Obama threw his support behind the Milwaukee Democrat, saying there is nobody better to lead Wisconsin forward. The 44th president's endorsement comes just a day after President Donald Trump reaffirmed his endorsement of Crowley's Republican opponent, Representative Tom Tiffany. The two presidents' dueling endorsements come just over a week after polling showed Crowley had a narrow 3% in the race among likely voters. That number shrank to 1% when all registered voters in the poll were factored in. In the 3rd Congressional District, House Speaker Mike Johnson says the race between Representative Derek Van Orden and Democratic challenger Rebecca Cook is among his top 3 most important races nationwide. With Republicans working to maintain their House majority, the party is focusing on Wisconsin's 3rd Congressional District, one of the state's most competitive districts. Johnson said changing voter perspectives present a challenge. According to the recent 2025 survey by the Cato Institute, a nonpartisan nonprofit organization, 62% of Americans ages 18 to 29 have a favorable view of socialism. Asked how Republicans plan to connect with young voters concerned about affording necessities such as a home, Johnson said voters need to understand what socialism means. Johnson also questioned polling, saying it does not reflect the energy he sees in swing districts. The general election is November 3rd. Senator Tammy Baldwin met with local election officials Wednesday to discuss their work to ensure elections are accurate. Baldwin said President Donald Trump has undermined democracy by trying to restrict mail-in ballots and openly discussing sending federal agents to polling places. Baldwin encouraged people skeptical of the voting process to work an election and see firsthand how it operates. President Trump announces federal disaster relief for Wisconsin. Bob Hagg reports.
6: In a Wednesday post to his Truth Social platform, Trump said he told Republican candidate for governor, Congressman Tom Tiffany, that he'll be approving $17.9 million for the severe storms and tornadoes that Wisconsin has experienced. In a statement, Tiffany said he's been in regular contact with the administration and thanked Trump for the funding. Congressman Glenn Grothman also released a statement thanking the president. Governor Tony Evers requested a federal disaster declaration following the EF3 tornado and severe storms, which struck Menasha and other Fox Valley communities on July 27th. And Evers' spokesperson said they have zero additional information beyond the content of the president's post. Bob Hague, Wisconsin Radio Network.
5: A 21-year-old Monroe man was arrested in Illinois late Monday night after authorities said he began an approximately 11-mile high-speed pursuit. Shortly before 10:30 p.m., a Stevenson County Sheriff's deputy attempted to stop a vehicle traveling on Rock City Road near Rock City, Illinois, after noticing it did not have a visible registration plate. The driver, later identified as Jonathan Alpizar, allegedly failed to stop and drove away. The vehicle traveled about 11 miles through rural parts of the county and reached speeds exceeding 100 miles per hour before sheriffs deployed tire deflation devices. The pursuit ended near Orangeville when the vehicle left the road while navigating a curve and hit a large rock. Alpizar was not injured and was taken into custody without further incident. He is charged with aggravated fleeing to elude a peace officer, resisting a peace officer, speeding 35 miles per hour or more over the posted speed limit, and several additional traffic charges. That's the latest local and regional news. 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
5: In area obituaries, 46-year-old Aaron David Plemer of Platteville passed away October 5th. Funeral services will be at 11 a.m. Friday at the Melby Funeral Home and Crematory in Platteville. Burial will be at Hillside Cemetery in Platteville. Visitation will be from 4 to 7 p.m. today at the funeral home and will continue from 10 a.m. until the time of the service on Friday. Memorials may be made to the Aaron D. Plemer Memorial Fund. For 46-year-old Aaron David Plemer of Platteville. 89-year-old Elizabeth Liz Breitbach of Florida and formerly of Dubuque passed away August 26th. A celebration of life for Liz Breitbach will be held at 9:30 a.m. on Saturday at the Dubuque Arboretum and Botanical Gardens. A private family burial will follow at St. Andrew's Cemetery in Tennyson. For 89-year-old Elizabeth Liz Breitbach of Florida, formerly of Dubuque. 91-year-old James Hested of Fenimore passed away September 7th. A memorial service will be held at 11 a.m. Saturday at St. Peter Lutheran Church in Fenimore. Visitation will be held from 9 a.m. until the time of the service at the church. His ashes will be carried to Hested, Norway, and scattered in Hestefjord. The Larson Family Funeral Home in Fenimore is assisting the family of 91-year-old James Hested of Fenimore. 69-year-old Catherine Kathley Buttrell of Platteville passed away October 4th. A warm dinner and celebration of Kathy's legacy will be held on Saturday from 5 to 7 p.m. at Melby Funeral Home and Crematory in Platteville. The family will be present from 4 to 5 p.m. to spend additional time with those who come to remember and celebrate Kathy. The dress code is dressy casual and black is not required. Kathy requested that in lieu of flowers, memorials be made to the Boulder Creek Foundation and or the EOD Warrior Foundation. For 69-year-old Catherine Kathy Buttrell of Platteville. 78-year-old Ronald Horner of Mount Ida passed away September 16th. A celebration of life will be held on Sunday from 1 to 5 p.m. with military honors at 2 p.m. at the Gaze Mills Community Center. Kramer Grau Funeral Homes and Crematory in Lancaster is serving the family of 78-year-old Ronald Horner of Mount Ida. 83-year-old Gary Earl Addison of Lancaster passed away October 5th. A public graveside service will be held at 11 a.m. Monday at the Liberty Ridge Cemetery in Liberty Township, Grant County, with military honors. Immediately following the graveside service, everyone is invited for food and fellowship at the church hall located at the cemetery. The Larson Family Funeral Home in Fenimore is assisting the family of 83-year-old Gary Earl Addison of Lancaster. 70-year-old Thomas Hugo Stracklejohn of Lancaster passed away October 5th. Funeral services will be held on Monday at 1 p.m. at Kramer Grau Funeral Homes and Crematory in Lancaster. Burial will be in Hillside Cemetery in Lancaster.

0: pastor.
1: Family and friends may visit on Monday from 10 a.m. until the time of the services at the funeral home. In honor of his wife's dedication to Grant County Hospice, in lieu of plants and flowers, memorials may be given in Thomas's memory to Grant County Hospice. For 70-year-old Thomas Hugo Stracklejohn of Lancaster. 62-year-old Locke Laird of Hazel Green passed away September 28th. Complete arrangements are pending at the Haught and Shield Funeral Home and Crematory in Cuba City. For 62-year-old Locke Laird of Hazel Green. That's the obituary report. For full-length obituaries, visit our website at WGLR.com.
2: Packers had three players missing practice today as they get ready for Sunday's game against the Bears at Lambeau Field. I'm Bill Scott with sports. Aaron Banks, Jacob Monk, and Chris Brooks all missing today's workout, making it less likely that they would play on Sunday. Week 5 of the NFL season kicks off tonight in Arlington. The Dallas Cowboys play host to the Tampa Bay Buccaneers. National League Championship Series set with the Brewers hosting games 1 and 2 of that best of 7 with the Dodgers on Sunday and Monday. 7 p.m. the first pitch time for game 1 on Sunday night at Bam Field. There's one more divisional series still to be decided. Cleveland Guardians are in Chicago to take on the White Sox tonight. Game 4 of that best of 5 series. The Sox up 2-1. Major League Baseball is proposing a 154-game regular season in 2029 and expanding the division series to a best of 7 format. The proposals came as part of negotiations with the Players Association over a new CBA. Bill Scott, Wisconsin Radio Network.
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6: The block cheese market up a penny and a half, 135 and a half. Barrel cheese unchanged, 145 and a quarter. The butter market down 4 cents at 125. October Class 3 milk futures down 9 cents. $15 even. November 16.16, December 16.57, both up 32 cents. January up 21, 16.79. The Class 3 2027 first quarter average, 17.05 per hundredweight. The cattle futures and lean hog futures all finished in the red as there is concern about consumer demand due to high gas prices and diesel fuel prices. Live cattle futures anywhere from 22 cents to $1.07 lower. December 223.55, February 225.85, April 227.27. Feeder cattle market ranging from 92 cents to 267 in the red. November 334.87, January 328.42, March feeder cattle futures 324.22. Lean hog futures market 5 cents to $1.10 in the red. December 68.60, February 69.87. And April lean hog futures at 74.67. The Southwest Wisconsin pork producers are celebrating October Pork Month with Community First Bank, the Lancaster location. They're serving a pork chop lunch. This will be tomorrow, Friday, from 11 a.m. to 1 p.m., hosted by Community First Bank of Lancaster. All proceeds go to Southwest Wisconsin Pork Scholarships and Pork Promotional Events. This is drive-through. Sandwich is $5. A meal with the chips and drink is $7. That's the Southwest Wisconsin Pork Producers celebrating October Pork Month at Community First Bank Lancaster with a pork chop lunch. Before passing along the corn and soybean prices, Eric Oberbrockling of Garnavito in Northeast Iowa provided us with an update from the combine.
0: Beans are coming off real nice. We're running right about 12.5% to 13% moisture on the beans. Can't really complain about that. Just too terribly bad there. A couple of damper spots here in the upper 14-15 range and some low spots in the fields. So like I said, we're up here near Lane, Iowa. We're combining non-GMO soybeans this afternoon. These are going down to Cargill and Cedar Rapids. They were taking beans today, so we had a few trucks running back and forth all the way to Cedar Rapids today, delivering these non-GMO beans. And the rest of them are going to go in a bin. They only take the non-GMO beans 2 to 3 days a week, so we got to take them when they want them. But the rest go in a bin just to get them out of the field. What are we running here today? I'm driving an S780 combine with a 40-foot draper head. Or brother Ryan's over there. He's driving the other 780 combine. Both these are equipped with Hilco levelers. Don't really need the Hilco on this particular farm here, but we got some more rolling ground. It is nice to have the Hilco side hill to keep the combine level at any given point. Only running one grain cart here on beans. One grain cart pretty well keeps up with two combines real nice. So as I mentioned, harvest is rolling along good. The window for weather looks really nice here coming up this week. We should be able to get a good swath of soybeans all mowed off, I would think. We are going to actually plant some winter wheat on about 200 to 300 acres of the ground we're taking soybeans off of. Got a few farms that struggle to grow really good corn, so we're going to grow try some winter wheat on a few of those acres just to see if we can't get the soil bacteria, the soil biology working to may have some better wheat or better corn crops in subsequent years. We've done that in the past, and given 2-3 years after the wheat crop, it really seems to wake the corn and the soybeans up. So as I mentioned, the beans here run about 12.5-13%. They are fairly green stemmed. We're running along about 3.5 to 4 mile an hour with these 780s, using pretty much all the ponies they got to push through these green stems here. As I mentioned, these are non-GMO beans. Weed control is pretty good, not 100% kill on everything, but for non-GMO beans, we're fairly happy with the weed control pass we've got. On the beans, we do a 3-herbicide pass program, 1 pre-pass, 1 post-pass, and then 1 following post-pass as well, to try to make sure we get the weeds killed to the best of our ability in the non-GMO beans.
6: That information provided via social media. The grain markets are waiting for USDA's monthly crop production and World Ag Supply Demand Estimates report. Corn yield will be one of the key numbers traders watch. There are expectations that USDA will lower both its yield estimate and overall production for corn. For soybeans, traders expect USDA to leave both yield and production unchanged. December corn, $5.25. March, $5.15, both down a penny and three quarters. September 27 corn, that is down a penny at 5.08¾. November soybeans down 10 cents, 12.87½. January down 10¼, 13.04¼. September 27 soybeans down 8.5 cents at 12.70¼. December soybean meal down $8.20 a ton at $3.57.60. December Chicago wheat down 3.25 cents, $6.83¼. The local grain bids are from Ready Feed and Grain of Stitzer. We find the corn market $4.50, soybeans $12 even. I'm Bob Mittendorf on WGLR.
7: This is Bob Hundhausen with Edward Jones bringing you the Daily Financial Market Report. U.S. equities finished the day mixed today. The Dow Jones Industrial Average was up 51.77 to 51,231. The NASDAQ was down 345 points to 27,193. And the S&P 500 was also down 36 points to 7,765. In local stocks, Cummins was up $3.08 a share to $5.2040. John Deere was down $4.29 a share to $6.5258. Harley Davidson was down 20 cents to $26.75 per share. Lands' End was down 24 cents to 10.39 per share, and Lion Energy was up 29 cents to 65.50 per share. This is Bob Hunhausen, Edward Jones, member SIPC. For additional questions, please give us a call, 608-348-4846, or stop at our office at 2 Insight Drive, just off the business highway.
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11: Here's your WGLR Tri-State forecast. Mainly clear tonight with lows around 51. More clouds than sun tomorrow. Chance of thunderstorms. High temperatures reach up to 71. Lows dip down to about 59 tomorrow night. Ample sunshine and dry Saturday and Sunday. Low 80s. Saturday, mid 70s by Sunday. Right now, 69. I'm Staff Meteorologist Jennifer Wojcicki.

0: Cole Swindell and Girl Dad. That song really hits home for me as the father of three girls. Dave Murphy on the Thursday afternoon cruise, and I'm glad they moved the Green Bay Packers game up to noon. That way it doesn't interfere with the Brewers on Sunday night, 7 p.m. on our sister station, ESPN 1590. 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
15: Here's your WGLR Tri-State forecast. Mainly clear tonight with lows around 51. More clouds than sun tomorrow. Chance of thunderstorms. High temperatures reach up to 71. Lows dip down to about 59 tomorrow night. Ample sunshine and dry Saturday and Sunday. Low 80s. Saturday, mid-70s by Sunday. Right now, 69. I'm Staff Meteorologist Jennifer Wojcicki.

0: 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Coming up, the Raleigh Chiefs pregame at 6:30 as Belmont visits Highland. 7 o'clock kickoff. 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And what was I supposed to tell you? 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
14: That defund the police radical Rebecca Cook's running again.
15: 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And now she's part of the socialist crowd. You see she endorsed that radical from New York, Zohran Mamdani?
14: Doesn't surprise me. Defunding the police and socialism go hand in hand. 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
15: Well, waiting tables is just what she wants us to see. 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Look it up.
14: So Rebecca Cook's not really a waitress. She works for groups that want to defund the police, attack law enforcement, and sides with socialists?
15: Yep, pretty much the opposite of what Wisconsin needs.
14: You can say that again. We're not in New York, and I'm not voting for socialists.
15: They're just crazy.
14: And dangerous.
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15: Paid for by Van Orden for Congress.

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2: Here's your WGLR Tri-State forecast. Mainly clear tonight with lows around 51. More clouds than sun tomorrow. Chance of thunderstorms. High temperatures reach up to 71. Lows dip down to about 59 tomorrow night. Ample sunshine and dry Saturday and Sunday. Low 80s. Saturday, mid 70s by Sunday. Right now, it's 68 degrees. I'm staff meteorologist Jennifer Wojcicki.

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Coming up, my smile file story. I'll tell you how an empty shelf of diapers at a food pantry sparked the imagination of a 7-year-old. And 5 years later, you won't believe how big it's become. Your smile.

0: 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Time for your smile file story. And when Sloan was just 7 years old, she visited Nourish Phoenix in Arizona along with her mom to help prepare food boxes. During a tour, she noticed how empty the shelves of diapers were. Sloan learned that diapers were one of the organization's fastest moving items. So on the way home, she had a simple suggestion for her mom. Let's bring them some diapers. Well, that idea became Sloan's diaper drive. In the first year, family and friends helped her to collect about 7,000 diapers, which is pretty amazing. And Sloan kept going. Sloan is now a seventh grader, and she recently delivered 30,326 diapers to Nourish Phoenix, enough to fill an entire U-Haul. The organization says diapers are among the items that families request most, and there are no government assistance programs specifically to buy them. Sloan's annual drive helps ease the burden so families don't have to choose between diapers and other necessities like food. It all started with one girl noticing an empty shelf and deciding to do something about it. And that's your Smile Files story on 97.7 Country and WGLR.com.
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5: Here's your WGLR Tri-State forecast. Mainly clear tonight with lows around 51. More clouds than sun tomorrow, chance of thunderstorms. High temperatures reach up to 71. Lows dip down to about 59 tomorrow night. Ample sunshine and dry Saturday and Sunday. Low 80s, Saturday mid 70s by Sunday. Right now, it's 68 degrees. I'm staff meteorologist Jennifer Wojcicki.

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2: 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From Tyler Field in Highland, the Belmont Braves, ranked second in eight-player football, take on the Highland Cardinals in Ridge and Valley 8 Conference football and the last regular season game in 8-player football in 2026. From the Ayers Furniture broadcast booth, I'm Steve Prestigard along with Scott Tolzman. And these two teams have two different goals tonight. Let's start with Belmont, Scott. They want to cement themselves in at least the top four of 8-player because that makes you a number one seed and gets you three home games in the playoffs. They have a real good shot of doing that, even if something happens tonight.
3: Yeah, they're definitely the top dog in this area, especially in their conference, because their conference is no slouch. You know, you got North Crawford in there, who probably made the playoffs. DeSoto, who's sitting on the edge of possibly making it in. Tonight would be a good game to start thinking about the playoffs and what you might want to see. You know, might be something where you can come out and try a few plays. And Belmont is probably, you know, when you look on paper, is much, much better than Highland. So it depends on what the Belmont coaches are looking at for tonight to get out of this game healthy and move into the playoffs next week.
2: As for Highland, well, It will be a tall task for them to win this game. It's not impossible, obviously. It will be a tall task for them to get into the playoffs. But if they win tonight, then at least you can talk about it, because right now, if the playoffs were held today, they would be 35th and out of the playoffs. But if they win tonight, maybe that gets them enough points to get them to that top 32. But certainly if they don't win tonight, then there is no shot for them to make the playoffs.
3: No, they have to win tonight to get to the playoffs. And truthfully, if they can beat Belmont tonight, they'll catapult into the mid-20s because Belmont right now is undefeated. And that the points right there would be what Highland would be looking for.
2: Also, on the Shoebox scoreboard presented by the Shoebox and Black Earth, the largest independent shoe store in the Midwest, we have volleyball tonight. A big non-conference match, Cuba City at Platteville. And that is on Super Hits 106 and the Queen Bee Radio Sports YouTube channel. Right now, or momentarily, it will be time for the Raleigh Cheese pregame show presented by Raleigh Cheese at the intersection or roundabout of Highways 11 and 23 in the heart of Lafayette County.
3: Yeah, you don't want to forget the cheese.
2: And we'll be back in 60 seconds on 97.7 Country WGLR.
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2: Welcome to Raleigh Cheese pregame show on 97.7 Country WGLR. Last night of the eight-player regular season. I think Belmont's probably going to play after this. We're joined by Coach Brandon Weiss of the Braves. Thanks for joining us. And first off, I have to think that this season is going about as well as it possibly could from your perspective. How do you feel like you guys are playing right now?
8: Yeah, you know, it's been a fun season. You know, that's what I've told the guys. Obviously, we've got, you know, plenty yet to come, you know, from our perspective and those things. In the off season, you know, we just talked about, you know, outworking, you know, our opponents, and I think that they've carried that over into the season, which has been fun to see.
2: And you have not had a whole lot of problems with teams that other teams have. I think the eye-opener probably was how you were able to handle Iola Scandinavia. But then you get North Crawford, and you shut them out, and you didn't seem to have a whole lot of problems with DeSoto last week.
8: Yeah, you know, our biggest strength is certainly the unselfishness of our group and the versatility. You know, you talk about those opponents, all three of those opponents are very good opponents, and we felt like we were able to, you know, adjust some of our schemes, you know, align with their strengths and utilize our guys, and our guys stepped up in those moments, which is good to see.
2: Okay. Tonight's a big rivalry, obviously, regardless of what the records are. Highland's had some issues this year. What about the Cardinals is a challenge? What do you feel are the Rosemeyer Wealth Management keys to the game?
8: Yeah, you know, we have a lot of respect for Highland and their program, Coach Scanlon. I mean, they're always well-coached, they're disciplined. You know, we expect their best tonight. You know, I talked about that with our guys this week. You know, they're in a spot where, you know, they can fight for an opportunity, you know, for postseason and those things. You know, and so for us, we got to make sure that we play Belmont football and respect those guys on the other side of it.
2: One more question. What do you feel like you guys have to do to succeed in the postseason?
8: You know, in all honesty, I think we just have to continue to focus, you know, one week at a time. And, you know, like we've talked about all season is, you know, we need to earn it. We're entitled nothing. You know, nothing's handed to us. You know, we have to just go out there and play our ball, you know, together and be ready to step up against anyone that's, you know, on the other side.
2: All right. Thanks a lot. Good luck tonight.
8: Yeah, thanks for coming to us. Appreciate being here.
2: Well, I assume we'll be back. We'll follow you guys. Brandon Weiss, the Belmont coach, more after this on 97.7 Country WGLR.
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2: 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You saved your toughest opponent for last based on their record and how they've beaten teams pretty handily this year, obviously. What's your mindset coming into this game?
17: Well, like you said, save the best for last, I guess. You know, you hope you're playing your best football the last week of the season. You build up for that. You know, we're a little banged up. Everybody is this time of year, though. So, you know, you hope you play your best game of the year, the last game, I guess.
2: Okay, what do you feel like? What do you feel like you've improved from the beginning of the season to this part? Maybe not showing up in the record, but what do you feel like you're better at?
17: I think execution-wise, we're a much better team. I think our penalties are down. Maybe not as down as we'd like them to be. Turnovers are down lately. Haven't turned the ball over as much. You know, defensively, not great results lately, but I think overall people are doing their jobs much better. So execution-wise, better overall as a team.
2: And I would think also that given the fact that you only have one senior this year, whatever you're able to accomplish this year has to help out for next year, right?
17: Absolutely. The growth from day one to practice 41, which we did last night, because I count them, has been tremendous. You know, we're playing some freshmen, actually, which we rarely do, even in Highland. Lots of sophomores and some juniors and one senior, of course. So their growth has been tremendous throughout the year, and that's how we're trying to measure it this year. And so, yeah, there's been a lot of growth throughout the year, so we're happy with that.
2: All right. This could take like 10 minutes to answer. We don't have 10 minutes, but what about the Braves as a challenge, and what do you feel are the Rosemeyer Wolf management keys to the game?
17: Well, their size is a huge challenge for us. How do we figure out a way to block, tackle guys much bigger than us? So we've worked on making sure that we're tackling people low in the legs, blocking people in good position for that, low. So it's all about positioning, doing the job the proper way. So that's what we're working on.
2: All right. Thanks a lot. Good luck tonight.
17: Thank you.
2: Jason Scanlon, the Highland coach. And we'll be back with more from Highland after these messages on 97.7 Country WHELR.
18: David Crowley thinks he can be governor, but he made a mess as Milwaukee County executive. Crowley failed to renew the county health plan. Here's what the press had to say.
19: Milwaukee County's healthcare debacle, health insurance for thousands of employees and families lapsing without notice.
20: County Executive David Crowley sent out a statement saying mistakes were made.
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18: 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David Crowley, incompetent, unprepared, unfit to be governor. 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
2: 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Apparently, everybody who's been ready to go is ready to go. There's no tomorrow for Highland if they don't win the game, so.
3: Nope.
2: And, of course, they have suffered from small roster all year, although they have played all their games. And that cannot be said about everybody. Of course, Wanawak Center is not playing this week. They canceled their last game of the season. They, of course, had to end the game against Highland here 2 weeks ago because they ran out of players. And, in addition, Viroqua announced at the beginning of the week that they were supposed to play West Salem, but they forfeited that game due to injury issues with upperclassmen.
3: Yeah, it's kind of a shame when you look at it, small schools suffering like that. Viroqua was a 11-man team, but you know, Highland here has always had great teams. I enjoyed playing against them for so many years. They just are well-coached and great kids.
2: 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And it is pink out night, so there's a lot of pink highlights to things, but Belmont in the road white jerseys and pants with black numbers and orange helmets. And as usual, Platteville, that's tomorrow.
3: Yeah.
2: Highland in the home red jerseys, white numbers, white helmets, and pants. And a lot of players are wearing orange socks or I should say pink socks and or white and pink shoes in the pink out.
3: Yeah, the pink out is breast cancer awareness. So it October is cancer awareness for several different ones, and breast cancer is usually a lot of schools celebrate.
2: That's correct. 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For all your farm, auto, and truck tire sales and service needs, the best place to take a leak, Dewey's Tire Repair. Well, another beautiful night for football, 61 degrees. And partly cloudy skies, no chance for rain tonight. All of that is, other than wind on a couple of instances, we have really, really lucked out this year with the weather for football.
3: Yeah, tonight's a beautiful night again in the football season in October. Night game, cornfield across the way from the press box, and
2: which you can see right below the lights on the Queen Bee Radio Sports YouTube channel.
3: I always remember when I was coaching at Belmont, we always had that cornfield or soybean field, whatever it was, that for that year was always right there, and that just it makes the small school communities just much more pleasant to be at.
2: Definitely, we did see the People's State Bank coin toss, but who won it?
3: Belmont won the toss. They're going to kick, and they'll defend the southern goal. Highland will receive in the northern goal.
2: And that will be the Zippies Brass Rail kickoff. That will be the Zippies Brass Rail kickoff coming up in just a few minutes. 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We will be back with the Fuller's Milker Center starting lineups, national anthem, and the first quarter of the last regular season eight-player game, Belmont and Highland, after these messages on 97.7 Country WGL.
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3: Nope.
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2: Yeah, maybe we'll get some actual sleep tonight. 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
0: once again.
1: Coaches, players, and fans, and look forward to an exciting contest.
0: Other games, and they are all tomorrow in the Ridge and Valley
1: First
0: 8, North Crawford at Wisconsin Heights. Wisconsin
1: Number
0: Heights is
1: 66.
0: Not going to the playoffs, of course, because they're too large. North Crawford
1: line.
0: Most likely is. And Almond Bancroft is at
1: Number
0: DeSoto.
1: 64.
0: That is the Wanawak Center
1: Senior,
0: forfeit
1: Caden
0: replacement. DeSoto is presently ninth, according to the projections of the matrix. North Crawford 10 and 10th, and Belmont number one. They are ranked second, according to the
1: number 22
0: coaches
1: junior
2: coaches poll.
0: Yeah, the coaches poll, but according to the matrix, Belmont is number one, and Highland

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1: Yeah, but sometimes the team that you're playing, it's kind of like last year with Dodgeville. You know, they ended up with only two wins, but they beat River Valley the last game of the year, and they shot up and ended up at 33, and the top 32 went to state. So,
2: yeah, well, you can talk about ask Iowa Grant how they feel about the Matrix after last year.
1: Yes.
2: 5-4, 4-3, and not in the playoffs. 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
3: Emerson Hernandez.
2: 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And Haverland Heating and Cooling in Cuba City. Tomorrow, some huge games tomorrow. Platteville and Prairie du Chien. Winner of that game wins the SWC title, or at least a share of it. And that will be on ESPN Radio AM 1590 WPVL. Darlington and Cuba City. That's a big ball game. Last team, in fact, to beat Darlington in the Swall was Cuba City. That'll be on Super Hits 106 in the Queen Bee Radio Sports YouTube channel. And we'll also have, this is for part of first place in the four-way tie for first Six Rivers, Blackhawk Warren and Potosi Cassville. And that'll be on X107.1 and the Queen Bee Radio Sports YouTube channel. And then, of course, well, we won't have the Badgers because, actually, let me rephrase that. We won't have Badger football. Believe it or not, I think we're having Badger basketball on Saturday because they have an exhibition game against UW Parkside. I will check my schedule. Obviously, we will have the Packers because they're playing the Bears. That'll be Sunday at 10 on 97.7 Country WGLR. Think of it as the baseball playoff preview. Packers, Bears.
1: Yeah.
2: As we're all grooving to our need for speed. It would be funny to say, you know, keys to the game? Well, they're classified.
1: Yeah.
2: We could tell you, but then we'd have to kill you. Here is the opening kickoff, and it goes right past the Highlands kick returners into the end zone. And so the Zippies brass rail kickoff goes right into a touchback. And so Highland takes over at their 20-yard line, as has been the case all season. Trent Nanke is the starter at quarterback.
3: Start off on their own 20-yard line.
2: Nanke last week in the loss to North Crawford, one of four. Officially 0 yards with an interception and 10 carries for 34 yards. Tanner Dagenhart, the running back, came for 76 and a touchdown last week. And one catch for 45. So he threw a pass for a touchdown last week. Here's a run up the middle for Dagenhart.
1: Got about maybe a yard.
2: To the 21, second down and 9 yards to go. The receivers, Bryce Bedward, Colin Gibb, caught the touchdown pass last week, and Griffin Wineski. He also rushed the ball 5 times for 21 yards. The offensive line, Alfred Music, Sam Biba, and Adam Poppy, also William Frisch, works in there. Second and 9-21, and the throw from Nanke is complete and thrown out of bounds is Griffin Wineski.
3: Brought by McNett.
2: And that is a gain to the 26 or 7 yard line. It'll be third down, about 3 yards to go.
1: Yeah, picked up a ball of six and a nice little swing pass.
2: Thomas Friedman, Caden North are up front. Lancaster, Bradley.